0: architect Frank Lloyd Wright. Austin Coming Together plans to restore the 1903 home, which became a city landmark in 1984, but has fallen into disrepair. Dave Packer, ABC News.
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2: That was your ABC News for the 6 o'clock hour. Let's take a quick look at the weather. Then we have some music waiting for you. Tonight you can expect some showers and thunderstorms with a low around 45 degrees. Saturday is going to be a rainy day. Looks like we are under a winter watch Saturday evening until Monday morning. Throughout Saturday, rain will be happening, high near 56, low around 35. Sunday, more rain will be falling, and a high near 50. Right now in Butte, Montana, it is 62 degrees out there in cloudy skies. Jordan Davis is bringing us back into the music with the I Ain't Sayin' on KBOW.

0: That was some Dustin Lynch for you with the song Easy to Love here on your hometown station. 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
1: We've got a big cold core low and the clouds out ahead of it once again. A couple of little showers, but the main storm that we are going to get into, well, that is still yet to come now as we head into Saturday. That first front kind of collapsing apart. We've got that moisture building off to the west of us. Now, as we get into midday tomorrow, that's when I expect the substantial rain that'll actually do us some good along a stationary front that's just going to park its brakes and really bring the moisture to us. Now, as we go Saturday night into Sunday, here's the deal. A winter storm warning, 6 p.m. tomorrow to 9 a.m. on Monday. But this is for above 6,500 feet, so 1,000 feet above the valley floor. But I'll tell you, some heavy, wet snow coming into the mountains, 4 to 8 inches, not out of the question. The backcountry, higher elevations. So again, that's Saturday night into Monday. And the deal is we got that wraparound moisture that'll provide a favorable upslope, but also very cold, unseasonable air with this push on that cold core low that's going to hover over us throughout the weekend. So not the best camping weather anyway, as we've got thunderstorms to go along with it for tomorrow. And then rain is going to continue right into Monday, but some definite badly needed moisture here around our area. So we look at the totals from this, and it looks to provide anywhere from a quarter to a half inch for us, but some of the higher elevations along the divide now could squeeze out an inch. If you have travel plans over the Dakotas, looking at some severe storms their way coming into tomorrow, we'll take a look at the rest of our forecast details. Those are coming your way next.
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1: Anaconda 45 overnight tonight. Thunderstorms pick up as early as the mid-morning hours. Don't let that catch you by surprise. We'll be at 59. And then for a Sunday, rain is going to remain. A virtual guarantee everybody's going to get a decent round out of this. 51 for a high. Much the same for Monday. We'll be in that wash cycle with a high of 55. Now, the skies start to break up a little bit into Tuesday. We'll be back around 68. And then for Wednesday, scattered showers in 72. And then for Thursday, partly cloudy in 77. For Friday, we could expect partly cloudy skies, and we're back into the 80s, which will be good for those of you wanting to get back out and put up some hay. Now, for Deer Lodge, it's a soggy scene overnight tonight, 44 for our overnight low, and then 59 on Saturday, and the winter storm watch Saturday night into Sunday for us. Now, as we get into Monday, we're going to have temperatures into the 60s, and then still some showers, 68 late into Tuesday, and then Wednesday we start to break out of this going into 70. Now, on for Whitehall, we'll be at 54 overnight tonight, low 80s for us on Friday, and then, boy, rain remains a mainstay, 60 to upper 50s Saturday and Sunday, 60s, more rain on Monday, but then partly cloudy in 72 as we get into next Tuesday. Here in Butte, we've got the winter storm warning from Saturday evening all the way through Monday morning. For the mountains, 6,500 feet. Down here in the valleys, a little bit chilly. 43 overnight tonight, 56 for Saturday. And then for Sunday, raw and rainy. So we're at 47, 54 into Monday, and continued rain. Partly cloudy by Tuesday, 65. And then we break the stormy pattern a little bit by Wednesday. We'll be at 70. Sunshine Thursday, 75. And then upper 70s return by Friday. I'm meteorologist Jeff Womack. That's the KBOW Copper 94 weather.
0: Thank you, Jeff Womack, for that weather discussion brought to you by Phillipsburg Businesses. Right now in Butte, Montana, it is 61 degrees out there, some light rain falling on and off in mostly cloudy skies. Wise River is sitting at 56 degrees. Dillon is at 66. Three Forks, 74. Melrose is at 64. Basin, 57. Phillipsburg at 53. Helena, 68, Anaconda, 60, Deer Lodge, 58, and Boulders at 67. Don't forget, tonight we got some showers and thunderstorms waiting, and Saturday evening until Monday morning, we are under a winter storm warning, so be on the lookout for that. And tonight, expect a low around 45 degrees. 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
0: Good evening. With the information you need at 6:30, I'm Molly Peck. The news is ours, being brought to you as a service of Hearthstone Apartments. A 12-year-old visitor to Yellowstone National Park was injured this morning. According to a release from park officials, the incident happened at approximately 9:15 a.m. near Mud Volcano, north of Fishing Bridge. The child sustained injuries and emergency medical personnel transported them to a nearby hospital. KBZK reports that the incident is under investigation. Park officials say that visitors are responsible for staying at least 25 yards away from all large animals, including bison, elk, bighorn sheep, deer, moose, and coyotes, and at least 100 yards away from bears, wolves, and cougars. They add that wild animals can be aggressive when people do not respect their space. The grassroots group of Laurel residents is asking a state judge to halt all planning and construction of a proposed forensic mental health facility after a state purchased 114 acres of farmland for the project west of town. Laurel citizens advocating for responsible economic development, also known as CARED, a group that formed in January 2025, filed a motion to temporary restraining order and preliminary injunction that, if granted, would stop all permitting, design, construction, and other planning for the forensic facility. The state purchased the 114 acres of farmland on June 12th to house the 32 to possibly 64 bed facility. The facility would treat people already in legal system who would need a psychological evaluation to determine if they are fit to stand trial. KBZK reports that Laurel CARED also filed a second complaint alleging the state spent $4.25 million in taxpayer dollars on the land, even though neither the city of Laurel nor Yellowstone County ever applied to be considered for the facility. The complaint also alleges the Montana Board of Investments works behind the scenes with Laurel City Administrator to bring the facility to the area, keeping residents and members of the City Council unaware of what was happening. Both complaints were filed in Yellowstone County District Court. The Montana Department of Environmental Quality has determined the Big Hole River impaired, which follows significant legal pressure from advocacy organizations. The river has seen warm water, large algae blooms, and dead trout, worrying both environmental groups and guides who make their livelihood taking visitors fishing on one of Montana's most renowned rivers. DEQ said in a statement that it has been determined that an overabundance of nutrients called epizootin and poor oxygen levels are impacting aquatic life and recreational uses in the Big Hole River. Daily Montana reports the details of worsening conditions will be added to the state's next water quality integrity report, which is a federally mandated document expected next year. That report will have public comment process before it is submitted to the Environmental Protection Agency, which has to approve the impairment declaration. If EPA approves the action, it would unlock additional federal funding for restoring the river and would likely require additional action by the state and federal agencies. KBOW News Time is 6:33.
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0: Little free libraries can be found across Montana, from Glendive to Libby, but one in East Helena has a special meaning behind it. Angie Sekja, put together a library to carry on her friend Tonya Doctor's legacy of love and caring. Sekja created the library shortly after Doctor's death in May. Each part of the library reflects Doctor's personality, from the colorful designs on the structure, made with the paint donated by another of Doctor's friends, to the box of toys for dogs, to what's inside the library. KTVH reports that Sekja was able to tell Doctor about her idea for the library before she passed. People have stepped up to help keep the library stocked, dropping off all kinds of books for kids, crafters, young adult readers, and more. As people continue to use and love the library, Sekja said Doctor's legacy lives on. In the winter, Sekja hopes to stock the Little Free Library with hats for kids to pick up on their way to school if they need one. With the information you need at 6:35, I'm Molly Peck. You're up to date on Butte's hometown station, KBOW. News This Hour is brought to you as a service of Hearthstone Apartments.

0: Mason Aldean for you. 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

0: is probably your last chance to head up to the Motherlode Theater if you are interested in seeing the band Watch House tonight. They are getting on stage at 7 p.m., so if you want to go see them, head up to the Motherlode Theater right now. It's happening tonight. The band Watch House is playing. We're going to get back into the music after this quick break on your hometown station.
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0: That was Taylor Swift. I knew it. I knew you. You're listening to KBOW. 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
1: From ABC News, I'm Dave Packer. The death toll from Venezuela's double earthquake Wednesday has topped 900. 50,000 people are still unaccounted for. A massive search and rescue effort is underway.
2: Rescuers cutting through concrete and listening for signs of life. 2 days after the quakes, international crews now touching down in Venezuela. Back-to-back quakes brought down many buildings in what's known as a pancake collapse, floors stacking on top of one another, leaving little room for survival. With millions impacted, the humanitarian need is growing.
1: ABC's Victor Akendo. Iran got its response 24 hours after its drones targeted a ship in the Strait of Hormuz. U.S. Central Command says American aircraft struck Iranian missile and drone storage locations and radar sites along the coast. President Trump.
3: I don't like the fact that they took a shot yesterday. Actually, four. We knocked down three at a ship. Not an allied ship, but a ship, a very expensive ship. And it was fine, but it took a little beating. They shouldn't be doing that.
1: A mistrial declared today in the arson case of 29-year-old Jonathan Rindernick, accused of setting the Palisades fire. The deadlock was 10 jurors set on a not guilty verdict and two on guilty. This woman, identified as juror number four, says she was among those who went with not guilty.
4: There's just not enough proof. It was just happened so late in time, and I just felt like a lot of holes, yeah.
1: Prosecutors say they'll retry the case. The National Weather Service issuing a rare, particularly dangerous fire alert in Utah. Wildfires destroying homes. Mark Littich watched through his Ring camera as the fire approached his cabin.
5: I've never seen anything like that. I didn't know fire could do that. And literally within 2 minutes, it appeared in my camera, and then it was completely around the cabin.
1: You're listening to ABC News.
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1: A man accused of faking his own death in 2020 and fleeing to Scotland to evade rape charges in the U.S. has died after he was taken to a hospital from a Utah prison. That according to the Utah Department of Corrections, which says Nicholas Rossi died from complications of an existing medical condition after choosing to discontinue treatment. He was serving time for two sex assault cases. Former Trump administration National Security Advisor John Bolton has entered a guilty plea to mishandling classified information under a deal that could allow him to avoid prison. U.S. Attorney Kelly Hayes says the case proves no one is above the law.
7: The rules governing classified and national defense information apply equally to everyone, regardless of position and regardless of how long you have served with the United States government.
1: The judge ultimately will decide Bolton's punishment. Carlos Mendoza has been fired as manager of the New York Mets and replaced by Andy Green. New York is 34-47 following a six-game losing streak, 15 games behind National League East leading Atlanta. Green had been working in the Mets front office running the farm system. He's an American comedy icon. And this weekend, Mel Brooks turns 100.
8: Excuse me while I whip this out.
1: In honor of his birthday Sunday, the American Film Institute's proclaimed Brooks' 1974 movie Blazing Saddles, funniest film ever. Dave Packer, ABC News.
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10: That was your ABC News for the 7 o'clock hour. Let's take a quick look at the weather, then some music's waiting for you. Tonight, expect some showers and thunderstorms with a low around 45 degrees and cloudy skies. Saturday is going to be a rainy day, and at 6 p.m., a winter storm watch goes into effect and will stay in effect until Monday morning. Saturday night, expect showers and thunderstorms, low around 35. Sunday is a rainy day, high near 50, low around 35. And right now in Butte, Montana, it is 59 degrees out there. Joe Nichols is bringing us back into the music with the song, Yeah, here on KBOW.

0: That was some Martina McBride for ya, singing about wild angels here on your hometown station. Megan Maroney is waiting for you with the song 6 months later after this quick break on KBOW.
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1: Good evening. With the information you need at 7:30, I'm Molly Peck. This hour's news is brought to you by Montana Folk Fest. A 12-year-old visitor to Yellowstone National Park was injured this morning. According to a release from park officials, the incident happened today at approximately 9:15 a.m. near Mud Volcano, north of Fishing Bridge. The child sustained injuries and emergency Medi-Cal personnel transported them to a nearby hospital. KBZK reports that the incident is under investigation. Park officials say that visitors are responsible for staying at least 25 yards away from all large animals, including bison, elk, bighorn sheep, deer, moose, and coyotes, and at least 100 yards away from bears, wolves, and cougars. They add that wild animals can be aggressive when people do not respect their space. The grass group of Laurel residents is asking a state judge to halt all planning and construction of a proposed forensic mental health facility after the site purchased 114 acres of farmland for the project west of town. Laurel citizens advocating for responsible economic development, also known as CARED, a group that formed in January 2025, filed a motion for a temporary restraining order in preliminary injunction that, if granted, will stop all permitting, designing, and construction, and other planning for the forensic facility. The state purchased 114 acres of farmland on June 12th to house the 32, possibly 64-bed facility. The facility would treat people already in the legal system who need a evaluation to determine if they are fit to stand trial. KBZK reports that Laurel CARED also filed a second complaint alleging that the state spent $4.25 million in taxpayer dollars on the land, even though neither the city of Laurel nor Yellowstone County ever applied to be considered for the facility. That complaint also alleges the Montana Board of Investments works behind the scenes with Laurel City Administrator to bring the facility to the area. The Montana Department of Environmental Quality has determined the Big Hole River is impaired, which follows significant legal pressure from advocacy organizations. The river has seen warm water, large algae blooms, and dead trout, worrying both environmental groups and the guides who make their livelihood taking visitors on fishing on one of Montana's most renowned rivers. DEQ said in a statement that it has determined that an overabundance of nutrients and poor oxygen levels are impacting aquatic life and recreational uses in the Big Hole River. Daily Montanan reports that the details of worsening conditions will be added to the next state's Water Quality Integrated Report, which is a federally funded mandated document expected next year. The report will have a public comment process before it is submitted to the Environmental Protection Agency, which has to approve the impairment declaration. If the EPA approves the action, it would unlock additional federal funding for restoring the river. KBOW News Time is 7:33.
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1: 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Angie Sedja put a library together to carry on her friend Tonya Doctor's legacy of love and caring. Sedja created the library shortly after Doctor's death in May. Each part of the library reflects Doctor's personality, from colorful designs on the structure made with paint donated from another of Doctor's friends, to the box of toys for dogs, to what's inside the library. KTVH reports that Segja was able to tell Doctor about her idea for the library before she passed. People have stepped up to help keep the library stocked, dropping off all kinds of books for kids, crafters, young adult readers, and more. As people continue to use and love the library, Doctor's legacy lives on. In the winter, there is hopes of having to stock the Little Free Library with hats for kids to pick up on their way to school if they need one. Right now in Butte, Montana, it is 58 degrees out there. Looks like some light rain and wind is happening. With the information you need at 7:35, I'm Molly Peck. You're now up to date on Butte's hometown station, KBOW, and the news is ours, brought to you as a service of Montana Folk Fest.

0: That was some Sam Barber for you with Borrow Time here on your hometown station, KBOW. We have some more music to help us get to the 8 o'clock hour where our ABC News is waiting for you right here on KBOW.
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1: From ABC News, I'm Dave Packer. A judge has declared a mistrial in the federal trial of Jonathan Rinderknecht, accused of starting a blaze that later became the Palisades Fire, one of the most destructive wildfires in Los Angeles history.
2: His defense team was really saying, hey, look, there is no evidence that his client actually did this, and then that fire led in from the Lockman fire to the Palisades fire, that connection should then go back to his client, and that he's responsible for what ultimately happened.

0: ABC's Alex Stone in L.A. The death toll in Wednesday's double earthquakes in Venezuela has topped 900. Thousands are missing. Rescue efforts are underway. Billy Richardson with disaster relief organization Global Empowerment Mission.
1: I mean, right now your greatest needs are your basic hygiene and basic food, right? It's the first thing they need to survive their initial part, and then we're going to start working on your secondary needs where your shelter gets more and more important and everything like that.
0: The U.S. military announcing strikes against Iran, CENTCOM calling it a response to yesterday's attack by Iran on a ship in the Strait of Hormuz.
2: An hour before the announcement by CENTCOM, President Trump indicated to reporters in the Oval Office there would be a U.S. response. When asked if Iran would face any consequences, the president said, quote, "You'll find out."
3: I don't like the fact that they took a shot yesterday.
2: Karen Travers, ABC News, Washington.
0: Billionaire and former hedge fund chief Leon Black walked out of today's meeting with the House Oversight Committee after questions about his connections with Jeffrey Epstein. Chairman James Comer said Black is expected to return to Capitol Hill next month.
4: I have just issued two subpoenas to Mr. Black, one for all the NDAs that he is party to, and second for a deposition.
0: The Texas Education Board making Bible passages required reading for more than 5 million public school students. 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
0: A 12-year-old was hurt by a bison at Yellowstone National Park this morning. Park officials say it happened near Mud Volcano. The child was taken to a hospital. Alec Murdoch is back in court Monday for the first time since the South Carolina Supreme Court overturned his double murder conviction.
8: Newly assigned Judge Deborah McCaslin is set to hold a status conference to determine a schedule for a new trial, which prosecutors say they want as soon as possible. The status conference comes more than 3 years after a South Carolina jury found Murdoch guilty of murdering his son and wife in a crime that captured global headlines. The South Carolina Supreme Court threw out that conviction last month after concluding that a court clerk tainted the jury's verdict by making comments to jurors that, quote, egregiously attacked Murdoch's credibility and defense. Peter Haralambos, ABC News.
0: With temperatures in the 100s, scientists say this week's heat wave is the worst recorded in Europe. In Paris, Italian tourist Laura Alevu had to change her plans.
9: We decided to come here quite early in the morning because the weather in these days is quite hot. So it's not easy during the afternoon to visit in a safe way.
0: In Britain, doctors say the heat is affecting critical equipment like MRIs. Caitlin Clark will miss Saturday's game against the Los Angeles Sparks while she recovers from a back injury she suffered against Phoenix on Wednesday. After Saturday, Indiana will play again until July 5th. Dave Packer, ABC News.
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12: That was your ABC News for the 8 o'clock hour. Let's take a quick look at the weather, then some music's waiting for you. Tonight, expect some cloudy skies, possibly some rain and thunderstorms. And tomorrow, rain is happening, showers and thunderstorms. Tomorrow evening, we will have a winter storm warning go in effect. It'll happen at 6 p.m. and last until Monday morning at 9 a.m. Sunday looks like more rain will be falling, with a high near 50, low around 35. And right now in Butte, Montana, it is 57 degrees out there and cloudy skies. 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

0: That was Darius Rucker for you, If I Told You on KBOW. Don't forget to tomorrow at the Cove Light Theater at 7 p.m. The band Dirty Cello is playing, and I'm sure they would love to see you there if you are looking for something fun to do. But for now, we're going to get back into the music after this quick break on KBOW.
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0: 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I Can't Love You Anymore. 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
1: Good evening. With the information you need at 8:30, I'm Molly Pike. The news is ours being brought to the service of Oka Chiropractic. Across the country, new data centers are coming online, consuming enormous amounts of power, while some consuming as much power as the city of Missoula. With the knowledge of that, some of the data centers may come online in the not-so-distant future. Northwestern Energy is taking proactive steps to ensure that ratepayers won't bear the brunt of the costs. Jody Black, Public Relations Specialist for Northwestern Energy, says that her company is putting forth a large new load tariff rule to the Montana Public Service Commission, the state's governing body of the company, to protect existing customer rates. KPAX reports that within the proposal lies several terms aimed at ensuring current customers won't be the foot of the bill, including large load customers having to pay the cost to serve their load, paying upfront bills for infrastructure's upgrades, as well as supercharges for upgrades. The large new load tariff rule would only appear to new customers needing more than 5 megawatts or greater. This is largely aimed indirectly at data centers as they continue to consume anywhere from 5 megawatts all the way up to 100 megawatts for large-scale factories. As many know, it's construction season, and this year has been particularly intense. For drivers, roadwork can be frustrating during the daily commute. But on Thursday, one construction site actually helped Bozeman police stop a high-speed pursuit. This particular project, aimed at improving traffic flow on North 7th, shut down several streets, including stretches of Oak, Durston, Peachtree, and Tamarack. The closure caused heavy congestion, and many residents voiced frustration online. According to a police report, the lieutenant was stuck in the construction traffic on Frontage Road, restricted into a single lane and waiting for a pilot vehicle. That's when a red Corvette bypassed the stopped line of traffic and flagged in a flagger holding a stop sign, speeding more than 80 miles per hour down the one-lane road. KBZK reports that Lieutenant began pursuing the Corvette, but the driver didn't stop until he was forced to halt by construction office. Officers approached the driver and began writing a citation, but the man ran back to his Corvette and attempted to flee. However, construction blocked him again, only a short distance up the road on North 7th Avenue. The driver was removed from his vehicle at gunpoint, taken into custody, and cited for fleeing from peace officers and reckless driving. The Gallatin County Sheriff's Office has identified two suspects in a Sunday shooting in Belgrade that left one person injured. In a press release, the Sheriff's Office said arrest warrants have been issued for 38-year-old Vincent Louis Herrera for attempted deliberate homicide and 33-year-old Vanessa Herrera for obscuring justice. NBC Montana reports that both are from Belgrade and are believed to have fled the state. Deputies responded to the afternoon of June 21st to a shooting on Woodman Drive. The victim has not been identified and was taken to Bozeman Deacon's Regional Medical Center for treatment and has since been released. Investigators say there's no ongoing threat to the public and the investigation remains active. KBOW News Time is 8:34.
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1: The Bozeman Ducky Race was started in 2022 by the Bozeman Real Estate Group as a fun way to help local nonprofits in the community while having some summer fun. Brittany Fuca of the Berg Foundation says that we had a little creek running through the back of our office and were a kid kind of silly group of people, and it grew from there. NBC Montana reports that this year's Ducky Race featured a chance to win a Gibson guitar, free food and drinks for everyone, bounce houses, face painting, and five heats of first round competition, all leading to a final battle for the Ducky Race champion. Admission to the Ducky Race is free, and all proceeds from the event will go to Cancer Support Community Montana, which helped those affected by cancer and their families through a variety of local programs. Right now in Butte, Montana, we are sitting at 55 degrees and cloudy skies. With the information you need at 8:35, I'm Molly Peck. You're now up to date on Butte's hometown station, KBOW. The news has always been brought to you as a service of Welker Chiropractic.

0: Travis Tritt for you with Take It Easy on KVOW. 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
1: From ABC News, I'm Dave Packer. Searching through the rubble for survivors in Venezuela, where some 50,000 people are still unaccounted for after Wednesday's powerful twin earthquakes. ABC's Victor Oquendo.
2: As the death toll from the devastating earthquakes in Venezuela nears 1,000, remarkable rescues of the most vulnerable are giving fresh hope against all odds. Cruz saving an 18-day-old baby named Juan and his mother. Teams cheering as they carefully brought him down from the debris to be reunited with his father.
1: The U.S. strikes back on Iranian targets.
3: According to Iranian state media, this strike happened just off the coast, or really on the coast, off the Strait of Hormuz, essentially around southern shores. And what U.S. Central Command is saying is that this was a response to an attack on a commercial ship that was transiting the Strait of Hormuz. We know that the Strait of Hormuz has been really the focal point of this war over the past several months.
1: ABC's Christian Cordero. Secretary of State Rubio said an agreement reached Friday between Israel and Lebanon begins to put in place a framework for lasting peace and security. An end to the fighting in Lebanon is a key part of the agreement between the U.S. and Iran. Former senior Pentagon official

0: Mitchell McMulroy.
1: The problem is Iran's the biggest issue when it comes to regional stability. They fund proxy forces around the Middle East, including Hezbollah. Hezbollah is probably their premier proxy force. They likely have IRGC officers embedded with them right now.
0: Former National Security Advisor John Bolton pleaded guilty to illegally sharing classified material.
2: Maryland U.S. Attorney Kelly Hayes says a hacker, believed to be associated with Iran, successfully got into Bolton's account.
3: He put our national security at grave risk in violation of the law.
2: As part of the plea deal, prosecutors have agreed not to seek more than a five-year prison sentence. Bolton's sentencing is set for October 28th.
0: ABC Stephen Portnoy, you're listening to ABC News.
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0: The parent company of Saks Fifth Avenue has officially emerged from Chapter 11 bankruptcy with a new name. The company will be now known as Exemplar Luxury Group. CEO Jeffrey Van Romdenek says that they're now ready for the next chapter after several tumultuous years. A gas leak led to a house explosion that damaged at least 36 homes in Twinsburg Township, Ohio. That's located between Cleveland and Akron. Fire Chief Earl Wilson says, amazingly, only two people suffered minor injuries.
6: There's damage not just controlled to this neighborhood, but on a street on either side and sometimes two streets over.
0: Officials say the gas leak was likely caused by a contractor drilling. A happy ending to the story of Gracie the missing giraffe.
7: Gracie the giraffe has been found safe and healthy, Texas authorities now say. Cedar Hollow Ranch had been searching for the animal since Monday, with her owner even offering a $5,000 reward for information that led to her safe return. But the manager of the ranch, Vic Jones, was able to locate Gracie by helicopter about 4 miles south of the ranch in Texas Hill Country. Gracie is a reticulated giraffe known for its rectangular spots and is estimated to be about 4 years old. Mike Dubusky, ABC News.
0: Serena Williams has been drawn to play 20-year-old Maya Joint of Australia in the first round at Wimbledon for her first singles match in nearly 4 years. I'm Dave Packer, ABC News.
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9: That was your ABC News for the 9 o'clock hour. Take a quick look at the weather, then some music's waiting for you. Tonight, expect some showers and thunderstorms with a low around 45 degrees. Saturday, we have some rain in the forecast with possibly some thunders and showers. Saturday at 6 p.m., looks like we have a winter storm watch effect in place. It'll go from 6 p.m. Saturday until 9 a.m. Monday. And right now in Butte, Montana, it is 55 degrees out there in cloudy skies. Thomas Rhett's bringing us back into the music with the song Angels here on your hometown station.

0: That was Lainey Wilson with her phone, keys, and wallet here on your hometown station. We are going to get into some more music. Look like Blake Shelton out of this break on KBOW.
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0: Haley Zimmerman for you in that Chevy Silverado. 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

0: you need to know first. 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
1: Good evening. With the information you need at 9:30, I'm Molly Peck. Across the country, new data centers are coming online, consuming enormous amounts of power, some consuming as much power as the city as the size of Missoula. With knowledge of some of these data centers may come online in the not-so-distant future, Northwestern Energy is taking proactive steps to ensure that ratepayers won't bear the brunt of the costs. Joe Day Black, Public Relations Specialist for Northwestern Energy, says that her company is putting forth a large new load tariff rule to the Montana Public Service Commission, the state's governing body of the company, to protect existing customers' rate. KPAX reports that within the proposal lie several terms aimed at ensuring current customers won't foot the bill, including large load customers having to pay for the cost to serve their load, paying upfront for infrastructure upgrades, as well as surcharges for upgrades. The large new tariff rule would appear on new customers needing power that is 5 megawatts or greater. This is largely aimed at data centers, as they can consume anywhere from 5 megawatts all the way up to 100 megawatts for large-scale facilities. As many know, it's construction season, and this year has been particularly intense. For drivers, road work can be frustrating during the daily commute. But on Thursday, one construction site actually helped Bozeman police stop a high-speed pursuit. This particular project, aimed at improving traffic flow on North 7th, shut down several streets, including stretches of Oak, Durston, Peachtree, and Tamarack. According to a police report, the lieutenant was stuck in traffic construction on Frontage Road, restricted to a single lane and waiting for a pilot vehicle. That's when a red Corvette bypassed the stop line of traffic and a flagger holding a stop sign, speeding more than 80 miles per hour down the one-lane road. KBZK reports that Lieutenant began pursuing the Corvette, but the driver didn't stop until he was forced to a halt by construction. Officers approached the driver and began writing a citation, but the man ran back to his Corvette and attempted to flee. However, construction blocked him again, only a short distance up the road on North 7th Avenue, and the driver was removed from the vehicle at gunpoint, taken into custody, and cited for fleeing from police officers and reckless driving. The Gallatin County Sheriff's Office has identified two suspects in a Sunday shooting in Belgrade that left one person injured. In a press release, the sheriff's office said arrest warrants have been issued for 38-year-old Vincent Louis Herrera for attempted deliberate homicide and 33-year-old Vanessa Herrera for obstructing justice. NBC Montana reports that both are from Belgrade and are believed to have fled the state. Deputies responded the afternoon of June 21st to a shooting on Woodman Drive, and the victim, who was not identified, was taken to Bozeman Deacons Regional Medical Center for treatment and has since been released. Investigators say there's no ongoing threat to the public and the investigation remains active. KBOW News Time is 9:33.
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1: The Bozeman Ducky Race was started in 2022 by the Bozeman Real Estate Group as a fun way to help local nonprofits in the community while having some summer fun. NBC Montana reports that this year's Ducky Race featured a chance to win a Gibson guitar, free food and drinks for everyone, bounce houses, face painting, and five heats of first round competition, all leading up to the final battle of the Ducky Race champion. Admission to the Ducky Race is free, and all proceeds to the event will go to the Cancer Support Community Montana, which helps those affected and their families through a variety of local programs. Right now in Butte, Montana, we're sitting at 54 degrees in mostly cloudy skies. Tonight you can expect some rain falling and a low around 50 degrees. With the information you need at 9:35, I'm Molly Peck. 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

0: That was Kane Brown for you. Love and country music right here on your hometown station. And that'll be all for me today here on KBOW. But I hope everyone has a wonderful rest of your Friday night. 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
1: From ABC News, I'm Dave Packer, searching through the rubble for survivors in Venezuela, where some 50,000 people are still unaccounted for after Wednesday's powerful twin earthquakes. ABC's Victor Oquendo.
2: As the death toll from the devastating earthquakes in Venezuela nears 1,000, remarkable rescues of the most vulnerable are giving fresh hope against all odds. Cruz saving an 18-day-old baby named Juan and his mother. Teams cheering as they carefully brought him down from the debris to be reunited with his father.
1: The U.S. strikes back on Iranian targets.
3: According to Iranian state media, this strike happened just off the coast, or really on the coast, off the Strait of Hormuz, essentially Iran's southern shores. And what U.S. Central Command is saying is that this was a response to an attack on a commercial ship that was transiting the Strait of Hormuz. We know that the Strait of Hormuz has been really the focal point of this war over the past several months.
1: ABC's Christian Cordero. Secretary of State Rubio said an agreement reached Friday between Israel and Lebanon begins to put in place a framework for lasting peace and security. An end to the fighting in Lebanon is a key part of the agreement between the U.S. and Iran. Former senior Pentagon official Mick Mulroy.
4: The problem is Iran's the biggest issue when it comes to regional stability. They fund proxy forces around the Middle East, including Hezbollah. Hezbollah is probably their premier proxy force. They likely have IRGC officers embedded with them right now.
1: Former National Security Advisor John Bolton pleaded guilty to illegally sharing classified material.
5: Maryland U.S. Attorney Kelly Hayes says a hacker, believed to be associated with Iran, successfully got into Bolton's account.
6: He put our national security at grave risk in violation of the law.
5: As part of the plea deal, prosecutors have agreed

0: agreed not to seek more than a five-year prison sentence. Bolton's sentencing is set for October 28th.
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1: The parent company of Saks Fifth Avenue has officially emerged from Chapter 11 bankruptcy with a new name. The company will be now known as Exemplar Luxury Group. CEO Jeffrey Van Romdenek says that they're now ready for the next chapter after several tumultuous years. A gas leak led to a house explosion that damaged at least 36 homes in Twinsburg Township, Ohio. That's located between Cleveland and Akron. Fire Chief Earl Wilson says amazingly only two people suffered minor injuries.
4: There's damage not just controlled to this neighborhood, but on a street on either side and sometimes two streets over.
1: Officials say the gas leak was likely caused by a contractor drilling. A happy ending to the story of Gracie the missing giraffe.
5: Gracie the giraffe has been found safe and healthy, Texas authorities now say. Cedar Hollow Ranch had been searching for the animal since Monday, with her owner even offering a $5,000 reward for information that led to her safe return. But the manager of the ranch, Vic Jones, was able to locate Gracie by helicopter about 4 miles south of the ranch in Texas Hill Country. Gracie is a reticulated giraffe known for its rectangular spots and is estimated to be about 4 years old. Mike Dubusky, ABC News.
1: Serena Williams has been drawn to play 20-year-old Maya Joint of Australia in the first round at Wimbledon for her first singles match in nearly 4 years. I'm Dave Packer, ABC News.
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7: Time to take a look at our KBOW weather. This evening, chance of showers and thunderstorms with low right around 51. Showers and thunderstorms will overturn on Friday afternoon with a daytime high of 70. Friday evening, showers and thunderstorms till midnight. Rain is expected after that with a low of 44. Rain all throughout the day on Saturday. Possibly a thunderstorm there after 9 a.m. Daytime high of just 56. We will go under a winter weather watch at 6 p.m. on Saturday. That'll last until 9 a.m. on Monday. Here's been your KBOW weather.

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1: From ABC News, I'm Dave Packer. Rescue crews racing against time in Venezuela. Teams from across the world are deploying to the country with more than 1,000 rescue personnel to find people trapped in the rubble. ABC's Lauren Glassberg.
2: Rescue workers painstakingly sifting through massive piles of rubble, searching for quake survivors. Now, search and rescue teams arriving from around the world. Multiple teams dispatched from the U.S., the first search and rescue response team arriving with a dozen trained canines, trained for finding people trapped in the rubble. A website for reporting missing loved ones lists more than 50,000 as unaccounted for, with fears the death toll could increase drastically.
1: That number for the death toll now surpassing 900. The U.S. retaliating following an Iranian drone attack targeting a ship in the Strait of Hormuz.
3: U.S. Central Command says American aircraft struck Iranian missile and drone storage locations and radar sites along the coast. It's been just over a week since President Trump signed the deal with Iran. Iran promising to reopen the Strait of Hormuz, but then moving quickly to impose new rules. And then there's the larger question of the nuclear talks.
1: ABC's Rachel Scott, more drones in the wrong place.
4: United 2693, Newark Tower, two aircraft ahead of you reported a drone, one right underneath them at 2,000, one just passed them off their right side, 2,000 to 2,300, use caution.
1: From ATC.

0: United Airlines confirming the pilot of a flight from Key West came close to the drone as it prepared to land at Newark Airport Friday night. The Ebola outbreak in Africa, now one of the largest on record, more than 1,200 cases, nearly 300 deaths. CDC now declaring it a level one outbreak. Incident manager Satish Pillai.
1: Elevating the response level reflects the urgency, scale, and complexity of the outbreak and allows CDC to bring additional resources to support the coordination and operational needs of our response.
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0: Allegations of animal cruelty and fraud at a Northern California rescue where investigators say the remains of dozens of dogs have been uncovered.
5: A search warrant affidavit alleging the rescue accepted dogs and money from shelters across California under the promise they would be cared for and rehomed. Instead, investigators believe dogs were killed to make room for more. The investigation began after a neighbor uncovered a burial pit containing 8 dogs with apparent gunshot wounds. No charges have been filed against the owner or any employees. Experts say prosecutors would have to prove exactly what happened. Investigators say hundreds of dogs sent to the rescue are still unaccounted for.
0: ABC's Cameron Bupp. Europeans are doing what they can to beat the heat as temperatures soar past 100 degrees.
6: Absolutely concerned. I don't think our houses are built for this kind of temperature. We're thinking of buying an aircon for our flat, and, you know, they're very expensive.
0: Conditions are expected to ease in the coming days. Snack maker Utz Quality Foods is recalling certain varieties of Zapp's and Dirty Brand potato chips due to possible salmonella contamination. 9 varieties are affected and were sold nationwide. Developers behind the planned rebirth of Kauai's famous Coco Palms Hotel have secured a $431 million loan to reconstruct the 1953 resort where Elvis Presley's Blue Hawaii was filmed. The historic hotel's been closed since a 1992 hurricane. Dave Packer, ABC News.
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8: Time to take a look at our KBOW weather. This evening, chance of showers and thunderstorms with low right around 51. Showers and thunderstorms will overturn on Friday afternoon with a daytime high of 70. Friday evening, showers and thunderstorms until midnight. Rain is expected after that with a low of 44. Rain all throughout the day on Saturday. Possibility of thunderstorm there after 9 a.m. Daytime high of just 56. We will go under a winter weather watch at 6 p.m. on Saturday. That will last until 9 a.m. on Monday. It's been your KBOW weather.

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1: From ABC News, I'm Dave Packer, searching through the rubble for survivors in Venezuela, where some 50,000 people are still unaccounted for after Wednesday's powerful twin earthquakes. ABC's Victor Oquendo.
2: As the death toll from the devastating earthquakes in Venezuela nears 1,000, remarkable rescues of the most vulnerable are giving fresh hope against all odds. Cruz saving an 18-day-old baby named Juan and his mother. Teams cheering as they carefully brought him down from the debris to be reunited with his father.
1: The U.S. strikes back on Iranian targets.
3: According to Iranian state media, the strike happened just off the coast, or really on the coast, off the Strait of Hormuz, essentially Iran's southern shores. And what U.S. Central Command is saying is that this was a response to an attack on a commercial ship that was transiting the Strait of Hormuz. We know that the Strait of Hormuz has been really the focal point of this war over the past several months.
1: ABC's Christian Cordero. Secretary of State Rubio said an agreement reached Friday between Israel and Lebanon begins to put in place a framework for lasting peace and security. An end to the fighting in Lebanon is a key part of the agreement between the U.S. and Iran. Former senior Pentagon official Mick Mulroy.
4: The problem is Iran's the biggest issue when it comes to regional stability. They fund proxy forces around the Middle East, including Hezbollah. Hezbollah is probably their premier proxy force. They likely have IRGC officers embedded with them right now.
1: Former National Security Advisor John Bolton pleaded guilty to illegally sharing classified material.
5: Maryland U.S. Attorney Kelly Hayes says a hacker, believed to be associated with Iran, successfully got into Bolton's account.
6: He put our national security at grave risk in violation of the law.
5: As part of the plea deal, prosecutors have agreed not to seek more than a five-year prison sentence. Bolton's sentencing is set for October 28th.
1: ABC's Stephen Portnoy, you're listening to ABC News.
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1: Fair & Company of Saks Fifth Avenue has officially emerged from Chapter 11 bankruptcy with a new name. The company will be now known as Exemplar Luxury Group. CEO Jeffrey Van Romdenek says that they're now ready for the next chapter after several tumultuous years. A gas leak led to a house explosion that damaged at least 36 homes in Twinsburg Township, Ohio. That's located between Cleveland and Akron. Fire Chief Earl Wilson says amazingly only two

0: People suffered minor injuries.
1: There's damage not just controlled to this neighborhood, but on a street on either side, and sometimes two streets over.
0: Officials say the gas leak was likely caused by a contractor drilling. A happy ending to the story of Gracie the missing giraffe.
2: Gracie the giraffe has been found safe and healthy, Texas authorities now say. Cedar Hollow Ranch had been searching for the animal since Monday, with her owner even offering a $5,000 reward for information that led to her safe return. But the manager of the ranch, Vic Jones, was able to locate Gracie by helicopter about 4 miles south of the ranch in Texas Hill Country. Gracie is a reticulated giraffe known for its rectangular spots and is estimated to be about 4 years old. Mike Dubusky, ABC News.
0: Serena Williams has been drawn to play 20-year-old Maya Joint of Australia in the first round at Wimbledon for her first singles match in nearly 4 years. I'm Dave Packer, ABC News.
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4: Time to take a look at our KBOW weather. This evening, chance of showers and thunderstorms with low right around 51. Showers and thunderstorms will overturn on Friday afternoon with a daytime high of 70. Friday evening, showers and thunderstorms till midnight. Rain is expected after that with a low of 44. Rain all throughout the day on Saturday. Possibility of thunderstorm there after 9 a.m. Daytime high of just 56. We will go under a winter weather watch at 6 p.m. on Saturday. That'll last until 9 a.m. on Monday. It's been your KBOW weather.

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1: From ABC News, I'm Dave Packer. Rescue crews racing against time in Venezuela. Teams from across the world are deploying to the country with more than 1,000 rescue personnel to find people trapped in the rubble. ABC's Lauren Glasper.
2: Rescue workers painstakingly sifting through massive piles of rubble, searching for quake survivors. Now, search and rescue teams arriving from around the world. Multiple teams dispatched from the U.S., the first search and rescue response team arriving with a dozen trained canines, trained for finding people trapped in the rubble. A website for reporting missing loved ones lists more than 50,000 as unaccounted for, with fears the death toll could increase drastically.
1: That number for the death toll now surpassing 900. The U.S. retaliating following an Iranian drone attack targeting a ship in the Strait of Hormuz.
3: U.S. Central Command says American aircraft struck Iranian missile and drone storage locations and radar sites along the coast. It's been just over a week since President Trump signed the deal with Iran. Iran promising to reopen the Strait of Hormuz, but then moving quickly to impose new rules. And then there's the larger question of the nuclear talks.
1: ABC's Rachel Scott, more drones in the wrong place.
4: United 2693, Newark Tower, two aircraft ahead of you reported a drone, one right underneath them at 2,000, one just passed them off the right side, 2,000 to 2,300, use caution.
1: From ATC.com, United Airlines confirming the pilot of a flight from Key West came close to the drone as it prepared to land at Newark Airport Friday night. The Ebola outbreak in Africa, now one of the largest on record, more than 1,200 cases, nearly 300 deaths. CDC now declaring it a level one outbreak. Incident manager Satish Pillai.
5: Elevating the response level reflects the urgency, scale, and complexity of the outbreak and allows CDC to bring additional resources to support the coordination and operational needs of our response.
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1: Allegations of animal cruelty and fraud at a Northern California rescue where investigators say the remains of dozens of dogs have been uncovered.
8: A search warrant affidavit alleging the rescue accepted dogs and money from shelters across California under the promise they would be cared for and rehomed. Instead, investigators believe dogs were killed to make room for more. The investigation began after a neighbor uncovered a burial pit containing 8 dogs with apparent gunshot wounds. No charges have been filed against the owner or any employees. Experts say prosecutors would have to prove exactly what happened. Investigators say hundreds of dogs sent to the rescue are still unaccounted for.
1: ABC's Cameron Bob. Europeans are doing what they can to beat the heat as temperatures soar past 100 degrees.
9: Absolutely concerned.

0: I don't think our houses are built for this kind of temperature. We're thinking of buying an aircon for our flat, and you know, they're very expensive.
1: Conditions are expected to ease in the coming days. Snack maker Utz Quality Foods is recalling certain varieties of Zapp's and Dirty Brand potato chips due to possible salmonella contamination. 9 varieties are affected and were sold nationwide. Developers behind the planned rebirth of Kauai's famous Coco Palms Hotel have secured a $431 million loan to reconstruct the 1953 resort where Elvis Presley's Blue Hawaii was filmed. The historic hotel has been closed since a 1992 hurricane. Dave Packer, ABC News.
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3: Time to take a look at our KBOW weather. This evening, chance of showers and thunderstorms with low right around 51. Showers and thunderstorms will overturn on Friday afternoon with a daytime high of 70. Friday evening, showers and thunderstorms till midnight. Rain is expected after that with a low of 44. Rain all throughout the day on Saturday. Possibly a thunderstorm there after 9 a.m. Daytime high of just 56. We will go under a winter weather watch at 6 p.m. on Saturday. That will last until 9 a.m. on Monday. That's been your KBOW weather.

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1: From ABC News, I'm Dave Packer, searching through the rubble for survivors in Venezuela, where some 50,000 people are still unaccounted for after Wednesday's powerful twin earthquakes. ABC's Victor Oquendo.
2: As the death toll from the devastating earthquakes in Venezuela nears 1,000, remarkable rescues of the most vulnerable are giving fresh hope against all odds. Cruz saving an 18-day-old baby named Juan and his mother. Teams cheering as they carefully brought him down from the debris to be reunited with his father.
1: The U.S. strikes back on Iranian targets.
3: According to Iranian state media, the strike happened just off the coast, or really on the coast, off the Strait of Hormuz, essentially around southern shores. And what U.S. Central Command is saying is that this was a response to an attack on a commercial ship that was transiting the Strait of Hormuz. We know that the Strait of Hormuz has been really the focal point of this war over the past several months.
1: ABC's Christian Cordero. Secretary of State Rubio said an agreement reached Friday between Israel and Lebanon begins to put in place a framework for lasting peace and security. An end to the fighting in Lebanon is a key part of the agreement between the U.S. and Iran. Former senior Pentagon official Mick Mulroy.
4: The problem is Iran's the biggest issue when it comes to regional stability. They fund proxy forces around the Middle East, including Hezbollah. Hezbollah is probably their premier proxy force. They likely have IRGC officers embedded with them right now.
1: Former National Security Advisor John Bolton pleaded guilty to illegally sharing classified material.
5: Maryland U.S. Attorney Kelly Hayes says a hacker, believed to be associated with Iran, successfully got into Bolton's account.
6: He put our national security at grave risk in violation of the law.
5: As part of the plea deal, prosecutors have agreed not to seek more than a five-year prison sentence. Bolton's sentencing is set for October 28th.
1: ABC's Stephen Portnoy, you're listening to ABC News.
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1: The parent company of Saks Fifth Avenue has officially emerged from Chapter 11 bankruptcy with a new name. The company will be now known as Exemplar Luxury Group. CEO Jeffrey Van Romdenek says that they're now ready for the next chapter after several tumultuous years. A gas leak led to a house explosion that damaged at least 36 homes in Twinsburg Township, Ohio. That's located between Cleveland and Akron. Fire Chief Earl Wilson says, amazingly, only two people suffered minor injuries.
9: There's damage not just controlled to this neighborhood, but on a street on either side, and sometimes two streets over.

0: Officials say the gas leak was likely caused by a contractor drilling. A happy ending to the story of Gracie the missing giraffe.
1: Gracie the giraffe has been found safe and healthy, Texas authorities now say. Cedar Hollow Ranch had been searching for the animal since Monday, with her owner even offering a $5,000 reward for information that led to her safe return. But the manager of the ranch, Vic Jones, was able to locate Gracie by helicopter about 4 miles south of the ranch in Texas Hill Country. Gracie is a reticulated giraffe known for its rectangular spots and is estimated to be about 4 years old. Mike Dubusky, ABC News.
0: Serena Williams has been drawn to play 20-year-old Maya Joint of Australia in the first round at Wimbledon for her first singles match in nearly 4 years. I'm Dave Packer, ABC News.
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3: Time to take a look at our KBOW weather. This evening, chance of showers and thunderstorms with low right around 51. Showers and thunderstorms will overturn on Friday afternoon with a daytime high of 70. Friday evening, showers and thunderstorms till midnight. Rain is expected after that with a low of 44. Rain all throughout the day on Saturday. Possibly a thunderstorm there after 9 a.m. Daytime high of just 56. We will go under a winter weather watch at 6 p.m. on Saturday. That'll last until 9 a.m. on Monday. It's been your KBOW weather.

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1: From ABC News, I'm Dave Packer. Rescue crews racing against time in Venezuela. Teams from across the world are deploying to the country with more than 1,000 rescue personnel to find people trapped in the rubble. ABC's Lauren Glassberg.
2: Rescue workers painstakingly sifting.

0: along the coast. It's been just over a week since President Trump signed the deal with Iran. Iran promising to reopen the Strait of Hormuz, but then moving quickly to impose new rules. And then there's the larger question of the nuclear talks.
1: ABC's Rachel Scott, more drones in the wrong place.
2: United 2693, New York Tower. Two aircraft ahead of you reported a drone, one right underneath them at 2,000, one just passed them off their right side. 2,000 to 2,300, use caution.
1: From ATC.com, United Airlines confirming the pilot of a flight from Key West came close to the drone as it prepared to land at Newark Airport Friday night. The Ebola outbreak in Africa, now one of the largest on record, more than 1,200 cases, nearly 300 deaths. CDC now declaring it a level one outbreak. Incident manager Satish Pillai.
3: Elevating the response level reflects the urgency, scale, and complexity of the outbreak and allows CDC to bring additional resources to support the coordination and operational needs of our response.
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1: Allegations of animal cruelty and fraud at a Northern California rescue where investigators say the remains of dozens of dogs have been uncovered.
6: A search warrant affidavit alleging the rescue accepted dogs and money from shelters across California under the promise they would be cared for and rehomed. Instead, investigators believe dogs were killed to make room for more. The investigation began after a neighbor uncovered a burial pit containing 8 dogs with apparent gunshot wounds. No charges have been filed against the owner or any employees. Experts say prosecutors would have to prove exactly what happened. Investigators say hundreds of dogs sent to the rescue are still unaccounted for.
1: ABC's Cameron Bupp. Europeans are doing what they can to beat the heat as temperatures soar past 100 degrees.
7: Absolutely concerned. I don't think our houses are built for this kind of temperature. We're thinking of buying an aircon for our flat, and, you know, they're very expensive.
1: Conditions are expected to ease in the coming days. Snack maker Utz Quality Foods is recalling certain varieties of Zapp's and Dirty Brand potato chips due to possible salmonella contamination. 9 varieties are affected and were sold nationwide. Developers behind the planned rebirth of Kauai's famous Coco Palms Hotel have secured a $431 million loan to reconstruct the 1953 resort where Elvis Presley's Blue Hawaii was filmed. The historic hotel has been closed since a 1992 hurricane. Dave Packer, ABC News.
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8: Time to take a look at our key. BOW weather. This evening, chance of showers and thunderstorms with low right around 51. Showers and thunderstorms will overturn on Friday afternoon with a daytime high of 70. Friday evening, showers and thunderstorms till midnight. Rain is expected after that with a low of 44. Rain all throughout the day on Saturday. Possibly a thunderstorm there after 9 a.m. Daytime high of just 56. We will go under a winter weather watch at 6 p.m. on Saturday. That will last until 9 a.m. on Monday. It's been your KBOW weather.

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0: Venezuela, where some 50,000 people are still unaccounted for after Wednesday's powerful twin earthquakes. ABC's Victor Oquendo.
1: As the death toll from the devastating earthquakes in Venezuela nears 1,000, remarkable rescues of the most vulnerable are giving fresh hope against all odds. Crews saving an 18-day-old baby named Juan and his mother. Teams cheering as they carefully brought him down from the debris to be reunited with his father.
0: The U.S. strikes back on Iranian targets.
2: According to Iranian state media, this strike happened just off the coast, or really on the coast, off the Strait of Hormuz, essentially Iran's southern shores. And what U.S. Central Command is saying is that this was a response to an attack on a commercial ship that was transiting the Strait of Hormuz. We know that the Strait of Hormuz has been really the focal point of this war over the past several months.
0: ABC's Christian Cordero. Secretary of State Rubio said an agreement reached Friday between Israel and Lebanon begins to put in place a framework for lasting peace and security. An end to the fighting in Lebanon is a key part of the agreement between the U.S. and Iran. Former senior Pentagon official Mick Mulroy.
3: The problem is Iran's the biggest issue when it comes to regional stability. They fund proxy forces around the Middle East, including Hezbollah. Hezbollah is probably their premier proxy force. They likely have IRGC officers embedded with them right now.
0: Former National Security Advisor John Bolton pleaded guilty to illegally sharing classified material.
4: Maryland U.S. Attorney Kelly Hayes says a hacker, believed to be associated with Iran, successfully got into Bolton's account.
5: He put our national security at grave risk in violation of the law.
4: As part of the plea deal, prosecutors have agreed not to seek more than a five-year prison sentence. Bolton's sentencing is set for October 28th.
0: ABC's Stephen Portnoy, you're listening to ABC News.
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0: The parent company of Saks Fifth Avenue has officially emerged from Chapter 11 bankruptcy with a new name. The company will be now known as Exemplar Luxury Group. CEO Jeffrey Van Romdenek says that they're now ready for the next chapter after several tumultuous years. A gas leak led to a house explosion that damaged at least 36 homes in Twinsburg Township, Ohio. That's located between Cleveland and Akron. Fire Chief Earl Wilson says amazingly only two people suffered minor injuries.
8: There's damage not just controlled to this neighborhood, but on a street on either side and sometimes two streets over.
0: Officials say the gas leak was likely caused by a contractor drilling. A happy ending to the story of Gracie the missing giraffe.
9: Gracie the giraffe has been found safe and healthy, Texas authorities now say. Cedar Hollow Ranch had been searching for the animal since Monday, with her owner even offering a $5,000 reward for information that led to her safe return. But the manager of the ranch, Vic Jones, was able to locate Gracie by helicopter about 4 miles south of the ranch in Texas Hill Country. Gracie is a reticulated giraffe known for its rectangular spots and is estimated to be about 4 years old. Mike Dubusky, ABC News.
0: Serena Williams has been drawn to play 20-year-old Maya Joint of Australia in the first round at Wimbledon for her first singles match in nearly 4 years. I'm Dave Packer, ABC News.
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10: Time to take a look at our key KBOW weather. This evening, chance of showers and thunderstorms with low right around 51. Showers and thunderstorms will over

The daytime high is 70. Friday evening showers and thunderstorms till midnight. Rain is expected after that with a low of 44. Rain all throughout the day on Saturday. Possibly a thunderstorm there after 9 a.m. Daytime high of just 56. We will go under a winter weather watch at 6 p.m. on Saturday. That will last until 9 a.m. on Monday. It's been your KBOW weather.

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1: ATC.com with an American Airlines flight aborting takeoff at Miami after a business jet entered the same runway last evening.
2: He just told me to cross the runway, sir.
4: No.

0: rescuing people alive, although that increases if they have access to food and water. Michelle Franzen, ABC News, New York.
1: The British military says a tanker was struck by something, a missile or a drone, in the Strait of Hormuz as Iran and the U.S. launch attacks in the region. Bahrain says that Iran launched a drone attack today. The island kingdom is the home to the U.S. Navy's Fifth Fleet. Iran says it's targeting American military installations to retaliate for overnight airstrikes. The U.S. has announced a framework agreement that Lebanese officials say will help restore their sovereignty and territorial integrity. Ambassador Yehiel Leiter, the Israeli ambassador to the U.S. in Washington.
2: This will be a staged and performance-based move forward. To the degree that the Lebanese army performs in dismantling and disarming Hezbollah.
1: Ambassador says Israel will not allow Iran to destroy Israel. You're listening to ABC News.
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1: Extreme childhood obesity is being cited in the case against Michigan parents arrested this week on second-degree murder charges. Genesee County Prosecutor David Layton says the mother and father paid for veterinary services for the family dog the day their son died.
5: I can't think of what else this is other than extraordinary, terrible neglect. And to me, that's willful and wanton misconduct, which is second-degree murder.
1: A 7-year-old weighed 250 pounds at death. Not one, but two tropical storms are expected today to cause flooding in the Tokyo region. They're already causing floods in western Japan and are forecast to move toward the capital. A new push for Major League Baseball salary caps. The league is calling it the biggest issue fans want solved, as too many have little hope for lower-paying teams competing in a World Series. Negotiations are going on. ABC News partner ESPN's Jesse Rogers says the salary cap is opposed by the players' union.
6: This would be a drastic change. It would put them more in line with the other professional sports leagues, the NBA, the NHL, and the NFL. Those all have salary caps and have a limit to how long you can sign for or how much you can sign for.
1: What else is going up nowadays? ABC's Jim Ryan.
7: Cooking out for the 4th of July will likely cost you an extra 4%. The American Farm Bureau Federation says that's how much prices for a typical barbecue have risen this year compared to 2025.
1: Chuck Sievertson, ABC News.
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8: Time to take a look at our KBOW weather. This evening, chance of showers and thunderstorms with low right around 51. Showers and thunderstorms will overturn on Friday afternoon with a daytime high of 70. Friday evening, showers and thunderstorms until midnight. Rain is expected after that with a low of 44. Rain all throughout the day on Saturday. Possibly a thunderstorm there after 9 a.m. Daytime high of just 56. We will go under a winter weather watch at 6 p.m. on Saturday. That'll last until 9 a.m. on Monday. It's been your KBOW weather.

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1: From ABC News, I'm Chuck Sievertson. Renewed air attacks between the U.S. and Iran. Iranian drones attacked Bahrain, home of the U.S. Navy Fifth Fleet, and a tanker in the Strait of Hormuz. Iran says it's targeting American military installations to retaliate for U.S. overnight airstrikes. ABC News senior White House correspondent Selena Wang on the American airstrikes.
2: The U.S. military says this was in retaliation to Iran firing on a cargo ship trying to cross the Strait of Hormuz just 24 hours earlier. President Trump called that attack a foolish violation of our ceasefire agreement. He claims Iran shot at least four attack drones at ships in the strait, with one of them hitting the upper deck of a large cargo ship and the U.S. knocking the other three down.
1: What's called a framework agreement has been signed in Washington by Israeli and Lebanese officials, described as a first step toward peace following months of attacks between Israel and the Lebanese militant group Hezbollah. But that Iranian-backed group is not a party to the deal and says it rejects it. Hot, dry, and windy conditions are fueling a fast-moving wildfire in Utah, forcing the governor to declare an emergency and restrict fireworks. ABC's Melissa Don.
3: Utah declaring a state of emergency as the National Weather Service calls it a particularly dangerous situation. At least a dozen new fires erupting in the state in just 24 hours, forcing evacuations for several new counties.
1: At Miami International Airport, an American Airlines flight aborted takeoff after a business jet entered the same runway last evening.
4: He just told me to cross the runway, sir.
5: No, we said Amerijet 461.
1: That from liveatc.com, a close call at Newark.

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1: For the back-to-back deadly earthquakes in Venezuela, the U.S. launching three urban search and rescue teams, including from Los Angeles and Fairfax, Virginia, to join the mission. ABC's Marcus Moore.
2: A U.N. official saying there are likely 50,000 unaccounted for as the death toll continues to rise. Venezuelan soccer player Hector Quiquebello sharing his wife Andrea died in the quake trying to protect their daughter who was rescued. Bello writing, how do I explain to your daughter that you lost your life to save hers?
1: ABC's Marcus Moore. 74-year-old Good Samaritan stabbed after he defended a pregnant woman on a New York City bus is talking about it. He says a man complained about a baby stroller and pushed past the pregnant woman, causing it to hit her stomach. Tony Hunter spoke up, and then that man and another attacked him, the fight spilling out onto the street.
3: I'm not a hero. I try to do the right thing, look out for anybody. It didn't have to be her. It could have been anybody that's in they're having problems, that's in a situation where they need somebody to watch their back.
1: The two young men were arrested. What about America is making a big hit with these visitors? For the World Cup,
4: foreign FIFA fans apparently love the ranch dressing they're finding in the U.S., so much so the TSA had to offer guidance for how people should pack it in their luggage. Now UPS is offering a 20% discount on international shipping through the end of September.
1: ABC's Jim Ryan, and morning there, you. Chuck Sievertson, ABC News.
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12: The weather today is brought to you by the words weird and stupid. 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

0: minute. Today, mostly cloudy, a chance of showers and a slight chance of thunderstorms in the morning and afternoon. Some thunderstorms may be severe. Highs in the mid to upper 70s. Tonight, mostly cloudy, chance of thunder showers in the evening. Those chances should decrease after midnight. However, some of them may be severe if they show up. Lows in the lower to mid-50s. Sunday, mostly cloudy, chance of showers and a slight chance of thunderstorms, highs near 70. Now remember, gang, you can watch the latest Montana Outdoor podcast right there on our website. 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Megan gives us a great preview of the amazing things happening at our state parks this summer. For example, she tells us about this event here.
1: So here's another big one, 50th anniversary of Bannock Days. 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So Bannock Days is super fun. If you've never been, it's on your to-do list now.
0: Yeah, it sure is. 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
3: A very pleasant good morning, live and direct from the Montana Outdoor Radio Show Fort Peck headquarters. I'm the captain. Along with the whole crew there in the command center, we got the director, Deadeye Denny. Good morning, Denny.
2: Hey, good morning, Cam.
3: And we also have Miguel Lee, who's answering the phones. Kokanee Quinn, cooking up in the kitchen. And Downrigger Dale, who is the podcast prince. If you look at the photo that he has on the latest podcast, that's the look that he gives me when I walk into the headquarters when he's here sitting at the table.
0: Mm-hmm. Followed by a good afternoon.
3: So, we got a big show here this morning. The Canyon Prairie Wildlife Festival Day 1 took place yesterday. We're going to get on those results. I'll do a little tease. 45 pounds is leading. That was a surprise weight for that. But right now, we want to get a report from... We haven't heard a lot about Fresno, and our old buddy Josh Pearl is on the phone. He's been fishing Fresno Reservoir. Good morning, Josh.
4: Morning, guys.
0: Good morning, Josh.
3: So, Josh, you're up and early, bright and early. You fished Fresno. You showed us some fish in the live well. They look like they were pretty good walleyes. I'm going to talk about maybe around 20 inches.
4: 18 and a half was the biggest that night, yeah. Yeah, I was able to get a limit fairly quick the other night right at sunset.
3: Yeah. All right. Well, in my boat, that'd be 20 inches. So, tell us a little bit about... Tell us how the fishing is and what they need to do to go out there and catch some of those nice walleyes.
4: Well, I got a surprise because I haven't been on Fresno in a while. And when I hit out there, the water was 74 degree temperature.
1: Oh, my gosh.
4: And so I had to think a little outside the box and definitely use my electronics a bit. And they were kind of in a spot that surprised me. And they were up and out in the water column. And... just threw down some cranks and made a bunch of circles out there and ended up picking up a few. So,
1: nice.
4: Yeah.
3: So you're going to go.
4: Yeah, we're going to go hit it again this morning and see where they're at this morning. And but yeah, we're holding right now at 46% full. And I know there's less going out than and more coming in right now, which is good, but I'm pretty sure, I haven't talked to anybody in a while, but I'm pretty sure they're going to get ready for that second irrigation dump. Yeah. Don't quote me on that, but I'm pretty sure that's going to happen. So,
3: Josh, this has just occurred to me. You're tournament director for Fresno. You canceled the tournament. Would it be the reason you canceled the tournament so you could have the fishing?
4: No, don't start rumors like this now.
2: Scandal.
0: That's what I heard.
2: Another brilliant expose by the Montana Outdoor Radio Show.
4: Yeah. Everybody knows I've been at Tiber more than anything. So.
2: All right.
0: Sure, Jeff.
1: Yeah, I saw that on
3: last Reddit. Night, yeah. I guess. All right. Well, thanks for the update, Josh. We appreciate it. Good luck today, and keep us updated on Fresno. Would you? Are you guide on Fresno?
4: If somebody wants to do a trip out there, we can make something happen. Yeah.
3: All right. I guess that would be yes.
0: Just thanks, ask for the Fresno fish hog, and he'll come running.
3: They're going to rename it Josh-o instead of Fresno. Josh-o. Canyon Ferry, 45 pounds, is leading that tournament after day one.
0: Them Coulter boys.
3: Yeah, them old Forbes, Forbes boys.
0: Forbes boys.
3: From Valier.
0: Yep, 45.3 pounds, Kevin and Coulter Forbes. So, and then it drops down quite a bit, but, you know, a couple familiar names here, Chris McFadden and Brim Phipps, 29.9, then Dylan Sander and Keegan Ingram, 25.37, Lance Cressage and Scott Heischer, 24.66, if I butchered your name, I'm sorry. Troy Warburton and Cameron Martin, 23.7, rounds out fifth place there. So, yeah.
3: I got, Dylan Sanders and Keegan are from Glasgow. They did well, I believe it was in the Tiber tournament. Was that the tournament they won? I think they won a tournament. And, seventh place. No, not seventh place. Hang on a second. Hold the phone. In seventh place is our very own Jonathan Miller and Todd Smitham. Jonathan just joined us as a correspondent from Capital Sports over there in Helena.
0: There you go.
3: And so, there you go. Jonathan, evidently, unlike us, he must know what he's talking about when he gets the fishing report.
0: Went up on the old credibility monitor right there.
3: I suppose he's going to want a raise from zero to zero.
0: Get a Pop-Tart, Jonathan. Welcome aboard.
3: I'll buy you a dozen night crawlers, Jonathan. Day two is today, the final day. We'll have the reports, and you can look at all the results on MontanaOutdoor.com. Excuse me. We'll have the final results at the end of today when they're available. And I am going to be out there fishing today. I'm with the one and only Taylor Michaels. Now, Taylor works for Jason Mitchell, which is a Jason Mitchell television show over there in the Midwest.
0: Mm-hmm.
3: But he also works for Kelly Burke, Kelly and Tammy Burke here in Fort Peck. Or Glasgow or whatever. He's a guide for them, and he guided me for years, so he's a very talented, patient man.
0: Yeah.
3: And he's going to come and he's going to do some forward facing all day today, which I don't do a lot of, and it's going to be interesting for me because I have never been on a boat where somebody actually did that, except for my old buddy Don Jameson. And I got a story about Don, but I don't have time right now, or we don't have time yet to do that, but I got a story about Don Jameson that I would like to share with folks later on in this radio show. So, for right now, though, let's get news from the field with Greg Lemon from Montana Fish, Wildlife, and Parks right here on the Montana Outdoor Radio Show.
5: Morning, Captain. Starting July 1st, Montanans can purchase a new specialty license plate that raises funds and awareness for wildlife crossing roadways across the state and the need to help fund structures that can prevent vehicle-wildlife collision. Wildlife crossing infrastructure like fencing and underpasses can help reduce wildlife vehicle collisions by 90% and maintain important wildlife migration routes. Each sale of the new specialty plate will generate $20 toward wildlife crossing structures. The artwork for the new plate was done by Kylie Butte from Bozeman. FWP is looking for public feedback on a proposal to update fees at FWP-managed sites like fishing access, wildlife management areas, and state parks. The current fees haven't been updated in many years, and in the meantime, use and the cost of maintenance and infrastructure has gone up significantly. The fees apply to public and commercial use and can be reviewed online by going to fwp.mt.gov and click on News and Public Notices. The proposed updates also simplify the fee structure to make it easier for visitors, and even though several increases are proposed, the fees stay affordable and fair, particularly as compared to surrounding states. Lastly, the Montana Fish and Wildlife Commission will meet August 19th, and this week FWP released several agenda items for public. To review the upcoming commission agenda items and make comment, please go online to fwp.mt.gov, click on About FWP, and then on Commission. Well, that's it for this week. Thanks, Captain.

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2: Well, hello. Thank you for joining us. 6:22 trivia time with Downrigger Dale on the show, and our trivia winner gets a Tyorama pen, a Captain's Choice Max Lure from Linda at Far Country Press in Helena, the book Montana, A Photographic Journey, a koozie from the Rocky Mountain Elk Foundation, from Kathy Goodman, SilverThreadsOuterwear.com in Great Falls, a really good-looking 406 ball cap, from Valor Coffee. We're enjoying our Valor Coffee like we do every Saturday morning here on the Montana Outdoor Radio Show. A 2-ounce packet of Valor's signature roast. That'll make a terrific pot of Valor Coffee for you. From Steve Harada, a large Steve's Bail Bonds and Wolf Point canvas tote bag. And the number to call if you know the answer to Downrigger's trivia, 406-721-1290. That's 721-1290. But if you've been a prize winner of any kind, would you please let other listeners have a chance to play and win with Downrigger Dale?
3: Yeah, thank you, Air Director. Now, yesterday I was doing a fishing report on another radio show and talking about fly fishing, that 'tis the season for that. And I noticed that these days a lot of the flies that fishermen use could pass for... the names of those flies could pass for weed strains. Yeah. Or as my dad used to call it, the marijuana. Are you on the marijuana, son? Anyway, the names of flies these days certainly could pass for that. So let's test it out. So which one of these names is a fly and not a weed strain? Is it A, Snickle Fritz, B, Wizard Breath, or C, Slump Buster? Question again is, which of these names is actually a fly that you would fish with? All right. Is it A, Snickle Fritz, B, Wizard Breath, or C, Slump Buster?
2: Cool.
3: Wow.
2: 4.
3: Yeah.
2: 06.
3: Pass that over, would you?
2: 721-1290. That's 721-1290. If you ain't won nothing in the past 6 months. And while we wait for that winner, let's check in with the Stonefly Fly Shop in Butte.
4: Hey, happy Saturday, everybody. It's Chris from the Stonefly in Butte. Quick little update for you on this soggy weekend we're having. Welcome to moisture, though, and hopefully that'll hold us out for a little while longer on area rivers. Speaking of which, down in Big Hole has been fishing pretty darn good this week. Obviously, conditions are going to change this weekend, and tactics will have to change with that. But the small dry fly fishing has been good. PMD-type stuff, purple haze, a bunch of caddis patterns have been picking up fish, small chubbies, then black Spanish bullets, small rubber legs, yellow Sally nymphs, stuff like that's been good. Might break out the streamer rod these next several days, though. That looks like a good bet to me, and topwater activity is probably going to slow down a little bit with the weather, so might have to go underneath to get them. Upper Clark Fork, cat has been going on over there. PMD has been happening over there. We got the Warm Springs Ponds right next door. Been some calabatus activity over there, so that's been kind of fun. Damsel nymphs, balanced neat leeches, chironomids been good. And bounce up to Georgetown Lake real quick. Damsels have begun, and fish are cruising shores looking for those damsel nymphs as they emerge, so that's been good. Some crazy, like, purple chubbies and stuff been picking up fish during the daytime up there as well. So, further details, holler at us anytime. You can reach us at 406-494-0707 or at thestonefly.com.
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2: Hello, here we are. We do have a contestant on the line for Downriggers Trivia, Bresson Stahl in Grass Range. How are you this morning, Bresson? You got him on one or two?
6: One.
2: Okay.
3: Bresson?
2: Hello?
3: Are you there, man?
6: We lost him.
2: Okay. Yeah. Well, you got all the mailing addresses
3: info, right? Bresson's not here, man.
2: Bresson Stahl of Grass Range.
7: Mm-hmm.
2: And what was the question again, Downrigger? We'll give it to him. We lost a connection, but he did have the right answer.
3: I can't remember it. Right.
2: Okay.
3: No, the question was, which of these names is actually a fly, you know, that you would fish with? Is it A, Snickle Fritz, B, Wizard Breath, or C, Slump Buster? And Kokanee, you can play the part of Bresson.
7: Okay, I'm going to say C.
3: Yes, you are correct.
7: Slump Buster.
3: Slump Buster, yeah. Yeah, Slump Buster, which is a fly that is known for to sink quickly and will dip and dive into rock seams, river runs, and depressions, or down the face of drop-offs. It's a great fly to go after bass with, or any predator-type fish out there. Slump Buster got its name for what it is does best. It will break a slump. One of those flies that's kind of a good utility. If you can't get anything, try the Slump Buster.
2: Huh?
3: Yeah. Mm-hmm. Kind of a neat-looking fly.
2: Yeah.
7: All right.
3: So.
2: All right. Well, Bresson, thank you for calling in. Sorry we lost the connection there, but we got all the mailing address info, so we'll get a prize mailed out to you.
7: Yes, and the Montana Walleye Governor's Cup is filling up, so make sure your team gets signed up today. The tourney is now less than 2 weeks away.
2: Whoa.
7: $20,000 first place prize based on 175 teams, plus new this year, random drawings paying out big cash. 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
2: Alrighty. And, of course, the captain will be broadcasting from that, too.
3: Yeah.
7: Awesome.
3: Yep. They don't kick him out.
2: Why would they kick him out?
7: Sorry about the hesitation. Well, I got into the wizard's breath there for a moment.
3: Yeah, it should be a good time, but I would, this is right towards the tail end where it really fills up fast.
7: Right?
3: So
7: cool.
3: I would jump on it.
2: All right.
3: Yeah.
2: When we come back, we will, of course, try to connect with good folks like Mary Beth Kibler, Kibler Outfitting and Charter Fishing, Leonard Roberts at Roberts Bait and Tackle. See if we can make you a winner from the Montana Club, too, and more when we continue.
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10: Anaconda thunderstorms and a little chilly today. We'll be to 59 for a high, 37 overnight tonight, low 50s for Sunday, and continued rain. We'll have some showers, double nickels at least, on Monday, 55 for a high, and then 68 on Tuesday. And finally, we'll see the sunshine after about 3 days of this. Now, on Tuesday, we're back a little bit more like it, 72, and then Wednesday, temperatures rise back into the upper 70s. The heating trend begins as we get into Thursday. Friday, we're going to be in the low 80s and should just be partly cloudy skies. Maybe a sprinkle or two here and there. Okay, Deer Lodge, 59, 36 overnight tonight. Then we'll be at 49 for Sunday. Continued rain pretty steady. And then 55 and rain on Monday. 66 and some thunderstorms in the afternoon. Still going to be a little unsettled. And some pop-up ones on Wednesday, but they'll be a little bit spottier. 70. We're back to the mid and upper 70s on Thursday under a partly cloudy sky. Here in Whitehall today, 65, 42 overnight tonight, upper 50s and rain on Sunday. And then for Monday, we'll be right back at 62. And then Tuesday afternoon, thunderstorms. The temperature is a little warmer, 72. And then for Wednesday, talking to upper 70s here in the mining city. All right, we got the winter storm warning now for the mountains here. It's 6,500 feet tonight through Monday. Here in the valleys, a little chilly, 56 thunderstorms, 34 overnight tonight down here in the lower elevations. Now, 47 is all we'll get for Sunday. And then as we go into Monday, well, rain in 54. So those of you not fans of heat, you're really going to love this weekend. Partly cloudy by Tuesday and 65, and then a few clouds, a little warmer by Wednesday. Still a few showers here and there. But then as we get into Thursday and Friday next week, we'll have some more sunshine, mid and upper 70s, a little bit more like it for June. I'm meteorologist Jeff Womack. That's the KBOW Copper 94 weather.
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3: Hey, but first, let's take a look at your weather forecast in southeast and south central Montana. Tale of two areas in the region, I'll tell you. Today, partly sunny, maybe a few showers and scattered thunderstorms as the day goes along. Highs in the mid-60s in the western portion of the region and in the mid-80s over in the eastern side. Tonight, mostly cloudy, scattered thunderstorms, lows in the lower to mid-50s. Sunday, mostly sunny, chance of rain showers, highs in the upper 50s on the west side and the upper 70s over on the east side. Sunday night, mostly cloudy, slight chance of showers west and a slight chance of thunderstorms over in the east. Lows are going to be 42, lower 50s. Now, don't forget, we got the go-to website fired up and ready to go. Check it out. It's right there at MontanaOutdoor.com.
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13: Thank you, Director. 25 before 7 on the Montana Outdoor Radio Show. Rain is coming down at the headquarters right now. Doesn't supposed to be windy today, so we can always put a rain suit on, do a little fishing.
3: Yeah, get out
13: Let's
3: there.
13: Let's talk to Mary Beth Kibler from Kibler Outfitting and Charter Service. She hasn't been with us for a while. Where have you been, Mary Beth?
14: Oh, my goodness. We have been busy. I do apologize to all of Montana for that, but it is a good thing. Fishing on Fort Peck has been really, really good. You know, it's one of those things where about any way you like to fish, it's going to work, whether you like casting or pulling bottom bouncers. I'm sure cranks are working. I don't use cranks much other than to cast them. To me, trolling is quite boring, so it's kind of the last thing that I attempt if I'm struggling. But fishing's good. We do still have a few dates left. We are waiting out a storm this morning. Got a string of thunderstorms coming up from Winnet, and I see a little yellow and red in there, so we're going to wait it out till it passes. Looks like about 8 o'clock we should be able to get out there and get going. So it's so good to talk to you. It's been a month of Sundays or a month of Saturdays, hasn't it?
15: Probably. Who's counting?
14: Now who's counting? But I think of you every day, every Saturday anyway.
3: Yeah, well, that's good.
15: We felt that.
14: Yeah, that's good. Anyone who'd like to try to catch up one of those days that we still have open, give us a call, 406-557-2503, or my cell, 406-399-4999, and we'll do our best to accommodate you.
13: Mary Beth, would you say that right now is probably the hottest that Fort Peck has had for walleye fishing that you can remember?
14: Well, you know, I've noticed the last 3 or 4 years, around the 1st of July, you start getting that consistent catch of a boat limit and, nice, healthy fish this year. You were seeing more of those 20 to 22, 25, and a few bigger ones than that than I remember seeing in the years, especially those real, I mean, you'll pull in one of those 22s and you'll swear it's 5-6 pounds, you know. So, nice. Everything is so healthy. Also, the northern pike and the smallmouth bass are going good, too. So, seems like the northerns, we're seeing more of those, about 26 to 30-inch size class. In last year, they were probably a little more than hammer handles. So, it's all good.
13: Mm-hmm. All right, well, we appreciate the report. Have yourself a good week. Talk to you next Saturday morning, Mary Beth Kibler. Now, hey, Leonard from Roberts Bait and Tackle is on the telephone this morning. Good morning, Leonard.
16: Good morning, Captain. Did you have fun last week?
13: Yes, I did, with my brothers, absolutely.
16: That's what I said. You BS'd a little bit there at the beginning, and then you went fishing.
13: Mm-hmm. Yeah, that's right. Yeah, that's the way to do it in my world. There's a post on MontanaOutdoor.com if somebody wants to see how we did Sunday. It was a release Sunday. My brother and my brother-in-law caught a 31-inch,
3: nice.
13: 28 inches, and 127-inch that they put back. And then plus we caught some eaters, too. And my other brother, Danny and Richie, they caught some eaters. So, yeah, it was just a great trip all over the whole week, and we had a fish fry on Saturday night. We invited you, but you never made it. That's okay.
3: And now the captain is on a strict liver cleanse now that the brothers have left.
13: You got a fishing report, Leonard?
16: It's always nice, though, to have family around, isn't it? Holter, by golly, they're starting to find the walleye in that, but they're still running deep. They say that lake is so clear that you can see down 20 feet in it. It's just that they've never seen it that clear before on that part. And they're finding a few perch now, too, on that. Nice perch, nice 12, 13-inch perch they're getting. Good eater size on that. Over at Augusta, the Willow Creek and Nylon areas are doing real good with the trout, using night crawlers and that. Francis, from what I understand, they can still put in their boats at the campground on that. I mean, you got to be a little careful, but they're putting them in there, plus down at the east end. And it's been a real good bite there on walleye and that, and a few northerns on that part. Fresno. The guys say they're doing okay over there. They still can use all the boat ramps. It's still full enough to do that on that. And they're finding a few of them nice crappies finally, too, up around Browns area in that on that part. River, down at Loma area in that, sturgeon. That's all the guys been coveted, getting night crawlers and that for the sturgeon. They said the sturgeon are coming up, but they got to be careful. They've been quite a few paladin sturgeon in with them on that. And them are no-no. You don't keep them on that. But that's about all I got, Captain. I still got lots of minnows and crawlers and leeches and all the goodies that they need. Smelt, herring, anything about you need for fishing, I've got it in stock. Any questions? 454-1877. And hope everybody has a nice weekend. And that we had a heck of a thunderbolt here about 10 o'clock last night.
13: Ooh. Right.
16: On that lightning, thunder.
13: All right, Leonard.
16: You, David. Talk to you next week.
13: To report.
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0: Day number two. We already talked about this a little bit, but day number two of the Canyon Ferry Walleye Festival today, second and final day on Canyon Ferry for walleye, northern pike, and carp. Also in its second and final day, 25th annual Montana Pike Masters Tournament on Fort Peck, Rock Creek Marina for northern pike, walleye, and smallmouth bass. Now, looking ahead, the 39th annual Montana Governor's Cup Walleye Tournament, July 9th through the 11th.
1: What's up, Aiden?
0: On Fort Peck for walleye, northern pike, and it's filling up. And by the way, join the captain's live broadcast from the boat ramp on Saturday morning on the Montana Outdoor Radio Show that weekend. The Augusta Kids Fishing Derby, July 11th on Willow Creek Reservoir for rainbow trout. 26th annual Glasgow Women's Fishing Tournament, July 18th on Fort Peck for walleye, northern pike, and bass. And Monster Catfish Roundup, July 18th on the Yellowstone River for channel cats.
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0: you can have an amazing lunch or dinner at any Montana Club in Montana. They got two locations in Missoula. They are also in Billings, Butte, Great Falls, and Kalispell. If you would like to try to win that $28 Montana Club gift card and you have not been a prize winner of any kind in the past 6 months, you can call right now. 406-721-1290. That is 721-1290 if you'd like to be a winner. And we'll be back with that winner right after this.
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0: Hello. Okay. We say good morning. Welcome to the Montana Outdoor Radio Show. What's your name? Where are you calling from?
3: Whoop. Calling from Florence.
0: Say that again. I'm sorry. I didn't have the right to volume control up. Who is this?
3: It's Lee from Florence.
0: Lee. All right, Lee. There we go. How are you doing this morning, Lee? Go.
3: I'm doing great. I've been trying to win this thing for months.
0: Seriously.
4: There you go. Well, you got it now. Who are you going to take to lunch or dinner?
3: If I don't take my wife, I'm going to be in trouble.
4: Oh, okay.
0: Well, at least we know now.
4: Yeah.
0: Well, and Florence, Montana, you're not too far from a couple of Montana clubs, so let me put you on hold, Lee, and Miguel will get your mailing address, and we'll get that $28 gift card mailed out to you, all right?
3: All right. Thank you very much.
0: Thank you.
4: See you later.
0: That's great. Someone's been trying to win a long time, and they finally cracked the code.
4: Yeah.
0: Yeehaw.
4: And congratulations to Lee's wife.
1: I was going to say, she gets
4: to tag along.
0: When we come back, the captain, and hopefully we'll check in with Eddie Mint at the Lake Ridge Lodging and Bait Shop, and the Montana Outdoor Radio Show continues.
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3: 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Captain?
2: Thanks a lot, Director. We got about 11 before 7 o'clock here on this Saturday morning Montana Outdoor Radio Show. Eddie Mint from the Lake Ridge Lodging and Bait Shop is on the telephone this morning with us. Good morning, Eddie.
4: Good morning, guys. How we doing?
5: Doing good, Eddie.
6: Yeah.
2: Hey. Eddie, we're getting some rain right now as we speak. Nice little rainfall. Looks like the day's going to be a pretty good day of fishing, though, because we'll have some rain periodically, but the wind's going to be down. Is that kind of what you're reading on your forecast?
4: Yep. Yeah, and it's get through this 8, 9 o'clock deal, and then it should start mellowing out. But, yeah, everybody's kind of hanging out and waiting for the storm to pass over and what's on the radar. But, yeah, she's good and dark out and raining really good. So that's what we need, and we'll take it.
6: Hey, Eddie, it's Downrigger. Is there any salmon being caught yet?
4: You know, I haven't heard of, I haven't heard of much here lately. There's been a few, off and on, but we've seen a couple boats out yesterday down west when I was out with clients, but no reports or haven't seen anything posted on the King Salmon page, so been kind of quiet from what I've been hearing.
2: Eddie, the walleye fishing's as good as I've seen it in a long, long time. Is that what you're experiencing there at the Lake Ridge along with all your clients?
4: Yep. Yeah, the walleye bite's been really good. We did have the other day, day before yesterday or whatever, with the after the storm and stuff, it was a little tougher bite towards the afternoon, and they picked up again. But all in all, it's been really good out there.
2: What about the lake trout fishing?
4: From what I've heard on the lake trout, that's been really good as well. It takes a little bit to find them, but when you do find them and get on them or whatever, the jigging's been phenomenal for them, or if you're just trolling with your downriggers and spoons and flash or fly combos, that's been really good as well. So all in all, I would say the fishing for pretty much lake trout, walleye, pike, and bass has been good to really good.
2: The walleye bite has been a crawler bite for the most part, as far as I know. Have there been any action with leeches?
4: Got guys in here that they said the leeches and the crawlers were, kind of a 50-50 split for them. Yesterday for us with the clients, pretty much jigs and minnows, a fathead minnow with a hair jig was the ticket for us. We did catch a couple on crawlers, but the majority of our fish all come off of pitching a jig and a fathead minnow.
2: So how's the vacancies coming? I think you're probably going to be pretty full going forward with the 4th of July along with the Governor's Cup right around the corner.
4: We still have some availability for the Gov Cup. I think there's couple a room and a cabin possibly for the days of the Gov Cup for the 4th of July and stuff like that. Yeah, things kind of in the same situation, kind of a sporadic spot here and there, but for the most part everything's full. That's just been busy and seems to be getting busier, so
2: well, that's what we like to hear. What's the phone number to call?
4: 406-526-3597. And our tanks are full of fatheads. We got some sucker minnows. I've got the big sucker minnows for the catfishing guys. Got tons and tons of super jumbo leeches, night crawlers, smelt herring, frozen suckers. We've got it all.
2: All right. Eddie Mint, Lake Ridge Lodging and Bait Shop. Thanks, Eddie. We'll talk to you next Saturday morning. We'll be back to wrap
4: up
2: the first hour right after this.
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2: 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Yeah, Canyon Prairie Walleye Festival is just kicking off with the final day this morning. 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Rigger, why do people come to Montana? 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
6: Yeah, Megan Bicking, she's the executive director of the Montana Parks Foundation, and she had all kinds of really cool things. 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I mean, after you hear Megan talk about all these cool things going on, there's a reason why people love Montana State Parks. 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
2: 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I hope everybody tunes in.
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2: 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Okay. Got a big hour coming up next hour. We'll be talking to a lot of folks, getting reports, trivia, as the Montana Outdoor Radio Show continues on this Saturday morning in June.
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24: From ABC News, I'm Chuck Sievertson. President Trump and Iran accusing each other of breaking their agreements, leading to new air attacks between the two. Iranian drones attacked Bahrain, where the U.S. Navy Fifth Fleet is stationed, and the British military says an oil tanker in the Strait of Hormuz was attacked. Disputes between the U.S. and Iran on reopening the Strait of Hormuz continue, even after both signed that interim so-called memo, which spells out terms. ABC News senior White House correspondent Selena Wang.
25: In that deal, Iran promises to reopen the strait, but instead, it's been trying to control it, warning ships they could be in danger if they pass the strait without Iran's permission. Iran also says it plans to charge ships a fee to pass, but the Trump administration says that's unacceptable. And here's the bigger picture in all of this. Before the war, one-fifth of the world's energy supply transited through the strait, but this latest incident shows just how tough it's going to be for traffic to get back to normal levels.
24: Signed in Washington by two parties who are not at war is what's called a framework agreement between Israel and Lebanon, described as a first step toward peace following months of attacks between Israel and the Lebanese militant group Hezbollah. Ambassador Yechiel Leiter, the Israeli ambassador to the U.S. in Washington.
26: This will be a staged and performance-based move forward to the degree that Lebanese army performs in dismantling and disarming Hezbollah.
24: But that Iranian-backed group is not a party to the deal and says it rejects it. Hot, dry, and windy conditions are fueling a fast-moving wildfire in Utah, forcing the governor to declare an emergency and restrict fireworks. At least a dozen new fires erupting in the state in just 24 hours, forcing evacuations. Amid the devastation from deadly earthquakes in Venezuela, the U.S. launching three urban search and rescue teams to join the mission. 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
1: In Miami, an American Airlines flight aborted takeoff after a business jet entered the same runway last evening.
2: Just told me to cross the runway, sir.
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1: That from LiveATC.com. A close call at Newark Airport yesterday is being investigated. A United pilot called the control tower on landing to say that the jetliner almost hit a drone. Another pilot reported seeing the same small drone. Another long-range air attack by Ukrainian drones hitting a major industrial facility in the Russian city of Volgograd, says Ukrainian President Zelensky. Extreme childhood obesity is being cited in the case against Michigan parents arrested this week on second-degree murder charges. Genesee County Prosecutor David Layton says the mother and father paid for veterinary services for the family dog the day their son died.
4: I can't think of what else this is other than extraordinary, terrible neglect. And to me, that's willful and wanton misconduct, which is second-degree murder.
1: The 7-year-old weighed 250 pounds at death. The couple's 5-year-old daughter says the home is a hoarding situation. New push for Major League Baseball salary caps. The league is calling it the biggest issue fans want solved, as too many have little hope for lower-paying teams competing in a World Series. Negotiations are going on. The NFL and NBA have salary caps. Baseball Players Union says MLB salaries have increased slower than in the other leagues. Chuck Sievertson, ABC News.
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13: Yeah, let's continue to review some of the signs of the upcoming apocalypse here. In central Montana, we do have a flood watch in effect from Sunday evening through Tuesday morning for the East Glacier Park region. The rest of the forecast looks like this. Today, mostly cloudy, slight chance of rain showers in the morning, and those will continue through the afternoon, but will be joined by a slight chance of thunderstorms in the afternoon. Highs will be 65 to 75 tonight. Mostly cloudy, chance of rain showers in the evening. The slight chance of thunderstorms in the evening as well. Rain likely after midnight, lows 45 to 50.

0: Sunday, cloudy, rain, slight chance of thunderstorms, highs 55 to 65. Going to have some west winds, 20 to 30 miles an hour, might gust up to 40. Now remember, gang, you can watch the latest Montana Outdoor podcast right there on our website. This week featuring one of our favorite guests, the executive director of the Montana State Parks Foundation, Megan Bicking. Now, Megan gives us a great preview of the amazing things that are happening at our state parks this summer. For example, she tells us about this event here.
1: Shakespeare in the Parks is wild. They're very talented actors. They work incredibly hard to make this program happen. They have a different show every night, and they are across the entire state of Montana. They go to a new location every day during the summer.
0: Yeah, this week you are going to get a great one. Do not miss it. 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
2: In Lewistown, shop the Sport Center. 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Captain.
7: Well, they certainly are, Director. Good morning, everybody. I'm the captain at the Montana Outdoor Radio Show Fort Peck headquarters. As we got our rain gear on this morning, and nice rain coming down. In the old days, they used to call it the million-dollar rain as far as the agricultural is concerned. Yeah. Now I suppose it's the billion-dollar rain. I don't know. I mean, inflation takes hold. But it's nice to get some rain, and it's a lot different than it was last year at this time over in this neck of the woods. Yeah. I can tell you that right now.
0: I didn't know that they make rain gear that large. That's interesting.
7: I look like the Michelin Man. Never used to. Rigger used to put on this rain gear, and it's almost like he got blown up, yeah. You know, in the rain gear.
0: Yeah, we'd get on the boat, and the wind would catch it, and it'd fill all up, and I looked like, the Michelin Man.
2: Yeah.
7: Well, the Michelin Man.
0: It's just all wind. It wasn't.
7: We have, and by the way, we have in the command center, which is always climate controlled, is the director, Deadeye Denny. Good morning, Denny.
2: Morning, Captain.
7: And Miguel Lee answering the phones. Kokanee Quinn, she's got the barbecue grill or the oven fired up. I don't know. That'll be coming shortly.
8: The grill, yep.
7: Downrigger Dale.
0: Mm-hmm. Yes, yeah, love that climate control, which is a broken window. That's what it is. But.
7: We have our girlfriend over there at Tiber, Ruan. Good morning, Ruan.
9: Good morning.
0: Hey. Top of the morning to you, Ru.
9: And top of the morning to you, too. Good to hear all your voices.
7: Are you getting rain over there, or how's the weather at Tiber Reservoir?
9: We had it last night. We had a good downpour last night, but it's beautiful this morning. Sun is shining. You know, everything's so green. That's what the rain has made everything so green. The lake is absolutely beautiful this morning. After that rain, it was pretty wild. Little thunder and lightning and good downpour, but yeah, we're here today. I already see boats heading out there. Excited. Yesterday was a great day of fishing, so People are excited to get out there.
7: So what are they catching those fish on there at Tiber Reservoir?
9: Well, I heard from one person yesterday, pink was a hot color. Oh. And Tiber has always liked pink. Pink has always been a good color, especially certain times of the year. We were out fishing. We caught it on chartreuse was a good color. Okay. We were bottom bouncing, much to my, you know, dismay, but caught fish bottom bouncing. Jigging wasn't working, so we went to bottom bouncing. Yeah.
7: So
9: but they're doing good. Yesterday was great
7: fishing.
9: Before that storm.
7: When you go fishing, Rue, do you go with your husband?
9: Oh, absolutely.
7: Mm-hmm. What do you guys talk about out in the boat that you don't talk about on land?
9: I don't know. Sometimes we don't talk, you know.
0: Yeah.
9: Sometimes we talk about, you know, what's going on around the campground that we can see as we're going out on the lake and, you know, look at the wildlife and...
0: Yeah, one of the things
7: they were talking
0: about
7: downrigger.
0: Yeah, one of the things that Captain always
9: absolutely.
0: Yeah, he always says to me, sometimes it's okay to just not talk.
9: My husband's more the quiet one too, so.
7: That doesn't stop downrigger though, but he does know I don't hear what he says because I'm hard of hearing.
0: Yeah, he shuts off his hearing aids.
2: You could even apply that to a radio show sometimes, you know?
9: Yeah.
0: Oh, I see. You're going to chime right in there, huh, director?
7: Yeah, told director.
0: I see.
7: Mr. Positive, he's going right to us.
8: Don't have to show all the spaces.
0: Like a damn snake in the weeds.
2: Just waiting to strike.
0: Yeah.
2: Just waiting.
7: Oh, look.
10: Jim Vasquez started with baseball and change in games. Carlos Mendoza fired as manager of the Mets, replaced by interim Andy Green. New York came into play Friday, riding a six-game slide. Nine and a half games back of the NL's last wild. Carlos Mendoza no longer in the dugout. The bad vibes in Flushing continued.
11: Swung on, blasted. High and deep right center field on its way. Hill is at the wall. He jumps. Oh, and he caught it. He went up. Over the wall, and he took back the homer from Juan Soto. One of the great running catches at the wall you will ever see.
10: He is right about that. You got to check it out. Sports Radio 94 WIP. Derek Hill robbing Juan Soto of a two-run shot. And helped the Phils beat the Mets 2-1. Trey Turner drove him in with the tie-breaking single in the seventh inning, spoiling Green's New York dugout debut and handing the Mets their seventh straight loss. Peyton Tolley took a perfect game at the sixth, gave up only one hit over seven scoreless.
0: We're gonna go through all the differences.
10: Out of Fenway Park, Boston beating New York 6-1. Both dugouts and bullpens emptied after things got testy with Contreras on an inside pitch. Tristan Peters, grand slam, six knocked in.
7: Okay, and what's
10: Chicago 10-run third. White Sox rout the Royals 22-1. Jacob Mizorowski threw 105.5 mile an hour pitch. Third fastest since tracking began in 2008. Came in the Brewers 6-2 win over the Cubs. Padres beat the Dodgers 7-1. That's their fourth consecutive win. Meantime, from the NHL, Maple Leafs selected Penn State's Gavin McKenna with the first overall pick. The Sharks got Ivar Stenberg, second overall defenseman, Keaton Vierhoff at night, and traded up to 21 to get fellow blue liner Ryan Lynn. Keith Verde completed an improbable run at the World Cup.

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10: Yes, indeedy. Glad you're there. It's 7:23 trivia time with Downrigger Dale, and our trivia winner will be getting a Tiorama pen, Captain's Choice Max Lure, from Linda at Far Country Press in Helena, the book Montana, A Photographic Journey. A koozie from the Rocky Mountain Elk Foundation, from Kathy Goodman at SilverThreadsOuterwear.com in Great Falls, an awesome 406 ball cap. From Valor Coffee, we are enjoying Valor Coffee like we do every Saturday morning here on the Montana Outdoor Radio Show. You get a 2-ounce packet of their signature roast. That makes a fabulous pot of Valor Coffee for you. And from Steve Harada, a large Steve's Bail Bonds and Wolf Point canvas tote bag. And the number to call if you know the answer to Downriggers Trivia, 406-721-1290. That's 721-1290. But if you've been a prize winner of any kind, would you please let other listeners have a chance to play and win with that guy right over there, Downrigger Dale.
3: This is the cute time of year. Aww. A lot of folks are seeing those little baby animals all over the place. And they're tender and delicious, too. Oh, I'm kidding. But one thing that always intrigues me about these little critters in Montana is a lot of them, if I just told you to read the name and you weren't looking at them, you wouldn't even know what kind of animal they were. For example, what is a leveret?
10: Leveret.
3: Yes. What is a leveret? Is it A, a baby swan? B, actually it's a baby hare? Or C, it is what we call a female falcon? Little baby female falcon. Question again is, what is a leveret? Is it A, a baby swan, B, a baby hare, or C, a baby female falcon?
10: All righty, 406-721. 406-721-1290 if you've not been a prize winner in the past 6 months. And while we wait for that winner, let's head on up to the fish camp and check in with Chansey and Kettlespell.
11: Good morning, Montana. Chance here at the fish camp up in Kalispell to give you that report. Hey, fishing's been pretty decent. Still getting some good reports up on Bitterroot. Guys jigging and trolling up there. That 50 to 70 foot of water's been pretty good. Swedish pimples and the oranges have been real good with little dropper hooks. Guys trolling just the small dodgers with the little micro hoochies or wedding rings. Of course, tip with maggots and corn have all been pretty good. A few nice smallmouth being caught up there also. Late in the evening, a few guys have been picking up some decent rainbows too. The Thompson chain still been a little quiet on the kokanee up there. Guys are picking some up there, nice fish, but not a lot. Perch fishing's been pretty good up there, getting some good reports out of Middle Thompson on some nice perch. Guys been getting into the pike pretty heavy up there too. Throwing some big jerk baits, swim baits have been good. The Flathead River slough's been pretty decent for pike. Church slough, half moon's all been good. Same thing, kind of big jerk baits, big spinner baits, big inline spinners, or dead bait fishing has been good. Pretty decent bass fishing on the sloughs too. Fennin and Church been good for some largemouth. The Big Lake Flathead, still getting some reports down there on the south end around Wild Horse. Guys been doing good on some smallmouth. Perch fishing has been pretty good down there in Elmo. Big Arm over by Wallsteads. Try anywhere from that 25 to 40 foot of water on those perch have been pretty good. The guys been trolling down there too for lake trout around Shelter and Cedar Island. Big flatfish on the bottom or flashers and Brad super baits have been good. Getting some reports over The islands kind of by the narrows there, trolling over there has been pretty productive. Still haven't heard anything on the whitefish. I would think probably any day, usually getting here beginning of July, is pretty productive on the whitefish, or they start showing up down on the south end or on the narrows or Elmo Big Arm area. I'll keep you updated on that. North end there, the guy's been still fishing the Delta area. That's been pretty decent. Mid-Lake Barb's been pretty good. West Shore, South end, the Painted Rocks have all been pretty decent on the lake trout. Some other places to chase. Echo's been pretty decent on smallmouth. Guy's been out there drop-shotting, getting some good smallies. Back in Abbott and Peterson, been pretty good on largemouth and some crappie. The water's up good, so you can get back in there pretty easy. A few pike in the bays. And there's been some guys out chasing the whitefish out there out in the main lake. Been getting some decent fish out there. Not quite as big as flathead, but there's some nice fish. The Flathead River's looking good. It's greening up good. Still pretty high, but I've been seeing a lot of boats floating. Sounds like the fly guy's been doing pretty good on some of those back channels. The forks have been decent here in the North Fork. It's been pretty decent fly fishing, spin fishing, little panther martins, rooster tails, that kind of stuff's all been pretty good. Be sure to check your regulations on that river system. Some things have changed. Marionette, we tried it the other day. It was really slow. Some guys have been getting into some decent kokanee, but we tried for kokanee and perch and pretty much zero down there a couple days ago. So that was pretty slow, but there have been some guys out there getting some fish. And if you do get any pike, make sure you kill them out of there. So, hey, enjoy your weekend, and we'll see you next week.
10: Yes, sir. Good job, Chancey. Thank you so much. We have a contestant on the line for Downriggers Trivia, Craig Gould in Hamilton. How are you this morning, Craig?
12: I'm doing just fine.
10: All right, attaboy. Repeat the question, would you, Downriggers?
3: Brother Craig, what is a leveret? Is it A, a baby swan, B, a baby hare, or C, a female baby falcon?
10: What do you think, Craig?
12: I believe it's a baby hare.
3: B. Yeah, a leveret is a young hare, especially one that is in its first year of life, because hares do not live underground in burrows. Leverets are born in shallow depressions in the ground called forms, and they have a full coat of fur, and their eyes are wide open when they're born, unlike bunnies, which are born, you know, bald and blind. They are highly independent and capable of running within the first hour of birth. They have longer ears, longer legs, and often darker fur around the nose compared to baby rabbits.
10: Uh-huh.
3: So there you have it.
10: All right. Craig, good job. Thank you for listening. We got your mailing address. We will get that prize package mailed to you, okay?
12: Hey, thank you very much.
10: Hi, buddy. Thank you.
3: See ya.
10: When we come back, it'll be the captain and Brett French, the outdoor editor of the Billings Gazette. I imagine we'll check in with Matt at Fish on Charters at Flathead Lake. Missouri River Country Adventure, too. It's all coming up on the Montana Outdoor Radio Show.
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15: Anaconda thunderstorms and a little chilly today. We'll be to 59 for a high, 37 overnight tonight, low 50s for Sunday, and continued rain. We'll have some showers, double nickels at least, on Monday, 55 for a high, and then 68 on Tuesday. And finally, we'll see the sunshine after about 3 days of this. Now, on Tuesday, we're back a little bit more like it, 72, and then Wednesday, temperatures rise back into the upper 70s. The heating trend begins as we get into Thursday and Friday, we're going to be in the low 80s and should just be partly cloudy skies. Maybe a sprinkle or two here and there. Okay, Deer Lodge, 59, 36 overnight tonight. Then we'll be at 49 for Sunday. Continued rain pretty steady. And then 55 and rain on Monday. 66 and some thunderstorms in the afternoon. Still going to be a little unsettled. And some pop-up ones on Wednesday, but they'll be a little bit spottier. 70. We're back to the mid and upper 70s on Thursday under a partly cloudy sky. Here in Whitehall today, 65, 42 overnight tonight, upper 50s and rain on Sunday. And then for Monday, we'll be right back at 62. And then Tuesday afternoon, thunderstorms, the temperature's a little warmer, 72. And then for Wednesday, talking to upper 70s here in the mining city. All right, we got the winter storm warning now for the mountains here. It's 6,500 feet tonight through Monday. Here in the valleys, a little chilly, 56 thunderstorms, 34 overnight tonight down here in the lower elevations. Now, 47 is all we'll get for Sunday. And then as we go into Monday, well, rain in 54. So those of you not fans of heat, you really going to love this weekend. Partly cloudy by Tuesday and 65, and then a few clouds, a little warmer by Wednesday. Still a few showers here and there. But then as we get into Thursday and Friday next week, we'll have some more sunshine, mid and upper 70s, a little bit more like it for June. I'm meteorologist Jeff Womack. That's the KBOW Copper 94 weather.
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3: Hey, let's take a look at your weather forecast for west of the Continental Divide. Now, believe it or not, we do have a winter storm warning in effect from 6 p.m. this evening until 9 a.m. Monday. That is for the Bitterroot Sapphire Mountains and the Butte Blackfoot regions. So, yeah. Enjoy that. The rest of the forecast looks like this. Today, mostly cloudy with a chance of rain showers and a slight chance of thunderstorms. Highs in the 60s. Tonight, cloudy with a chance of rain. Lows in the mid-30s to lower 40s. Sunday, chance of rain in the morning. That may increase in the afternoon and evening. Highs are going to be in the whopping lovely high 50s. Don't forget, gang, you can always get all kinds of great information about these wild places we have, the outdoors in Montana, right there on MontanaOutdoor.com.
10: Tell me that the winter advisory is like for at least above 6,500 feet or so, isn't it?
3: Yeah, it is for the up in the mountain regions.
10: Because right. I'm not going up there.
3: I don't know if it's as high as 6,500. I think it's a little lower than that.
10: I will go no lower than 63, Downrigger.
3: All right.
10: That's my final offer on that. Yeah.
3: All right, you wimp.
10: The Rigger Cast is brought to you by the Come On In, back with the captain, and Brett French, the outdoor editor of the Billings Gazette, in 1 minute.
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10: In Lewistown, shop the Sports Center. They are Montana Outdoor Pro for hunting and fishing. Captain?
16: And it's 25 before 8 here on this Saturday morning. We got Brett French, who is the outdoor editor of the Billings Gazette, on the phone. Good morning, Mr. French.
17: Good morning, Captain.
16: So there's a lot of excuses to get on the water, in particular the river, and I've never heard of the one being educated. You did an article on that this week.
17: Yeah, Captain, the Yellowstone River has seen an exponential growth in river use, just like all the rivers in the state, especially since the pandemic. They've done a survey down there that found on the busiest day, which was a July 4th holiday on nice weather, as many as 1,600 people just on that upper Missouri, Yellowstone stretch. So, you know, that really puts a lot of pressure on the resource in terms of where all those people park and how do they get along at the boat launch and how much trash do they leave or their dogs leave when they go to the bathroom along the bank. So Wendy Weaver, she's a Livingston resident. She's organized an ambassador program, much like, you know, they did on the Clark Fork and the Flathead, to educate visitors about proper etiquette at boat ramps, how to pick up trash and just be nice people, because that's like the number one complaint of people when they do float is they'll put up with the traffic and everything, but they don't like it when people are loud or, you know, playing their music or being disruptive or just not being nice at the boat ramp, like standing there, you know, putting together their equipment or whatever, rather than just getting in and out. So she's launched that program with help from Fish, Wildlife, and Parks and some other nonprofit groups, and hopes to grow the program over the years to educate those visitors who are mostly from the Livingston and Bozeman area. Surprisingly, you know, most of the non-residents that come to that area stay in, or float that upper stretch where there's rafting companies through Yankee Jim Canyon right there near the north entrance of Yellowstone National Park. That sees the highest use by non-residents.
5: You know, that's one of the reasons that Downrigger Dale hasn't been on the rivers. Have you heard him when we start up the Warrior Boat? On the Attorney Trail? Yeah, he's yelling and screaming.
3: I'm still on probation, but, you know, I'm learning my lessons. I have learned to, you know, turn down my my music to a lower level, and I'm working on the whole sobriety thing. It's not really happening too much for me, but, you know, I'm trying.
10: Not as good as you're going to get, but better than you used to be, kind of thing?
3: You know, yeah, it's... It's something I'm thinking about.
10: It's a process.
3: Yeah, I'm thinking about it.
5: So, is it like somebody is standing at the river there, and or do they have classes on it? Or, I mean, I understand you get a lot of people there. I mean, being nice would be a common sense issue. I would think.
17: Yeah, no, they're going to have a table set up at some of the fishing access sites along the river, and hand out information, do demonstrations, stuff like that to help educate people. And as Wendy noted, one of the big things is that a lot of people don't even buy a conservation license, you know, or know that they have to buy a conservation license to use a fishing access.
5: I'm Downrigger Dale. I'm a nice guy, and I want you to be just like me.
3: Yeah, well, you know, I designed a program as well, but they didn't accept mine. Mine was a hand everybody a trash bag and tell them to shut their mouth. And then they said, no, don't. That's we're not going to do it that way. It's not as nice as this one. Now, it's a real cool.
5: Are you getting any rain down there in Billings?
17: Yeah, Captain, we had a really nice shower two nights ago, and it rained again yesterday, so... It's helped a lot to moisten things up, as the fire activity is already kicking up in eastern Montana. They've had a couple of starts, and I know south of us in Wyoming, they've had lightning cause fire already. So, yeah, things are definitely dry, and people should really take care to douse their fires if they're out camping and stuff to not cause any new starts.
5: All right. Thank you, Mr. French. We appreciate the report. We'll talk to you next Saturday morning on the 4th of July.
3: Yeah, there we go.
17: Thanks, Captain.
5: Yeah. All right. There you go. Matt from Fish on Charters is on the telephone. Good morning, Matt.
18: Hey, good morning, guys. No chance of forest fires up here in the northwest. We've had plenty of rain. Plenty of rain, and we're loving every drop of it up here. It's keeping the lakes full, the rivers high, and things have been great this week. A wonderful week of fishing up here, catching lots of lake trout. We're fishing the whole north end from Big Fork to Summers to Lakeside. The fish are starting to come off the bottom and get more suspended now. We got some more bait coming in. Store fishing spoons and Brad Super Bait sort of flashers. 40 feet, 60 feet down. I did get a few fish this week on the surface, so that's promising for the surface bite. And guys, I got some good news. Thursday, I was coming across the lake. Nice calm day, and the lake was just boiling with perch. And you know what that means?
19: Hello. Yeah.
18: Yep. In about 2 or 3 weeks, those perch are going to move into the shallows, and guess what follows them? Lake Superior whitefish.
3: Mm-hmm. Oh, boy. Now, see, isn't that freaky? Because I got an email from, Skip in Baltimore, Maryland.
1: Okay.
3: Right. Skip asked if I would ask that smart guy we talked to on Flathead Lake, so apparently that would be you, Matt,
1: right,
3: about when is the best time to try the Lake Superior whitefish fishing. So, Matt?
18: Well, I don't know who the smart guy is.
3: Well, apparently you've got some people fooling
1: right,
3: around.
1: We are
10: trying
1: something
10: to give you some credibility here, Matt. Come on.
18: I always say the third week of July is safe. I mean, we've had years where we didn't have any perch at all, and we were just trying to guess what happened. Mm-hmm. But to see that many perch out in the middle of the lake, I mean, because what happens is the first 2 or 3 weeks of a perch's life, they're just eating zooplankton. They're not ready to come into the shallow and eat bugs and stuff off the weeds and stuff. So to see that many perch way up north, I mean, we're not even talking about East Bay or Rawlins or Big Arm, you know, we're way more perch down there than the north end. So, yeah, it's a good sign, guys. Last time I saw this was last year where the perch were everywhere and we had a boomer.
3: Yeah.
18: Last year was incredible.
1: Wow.
18: So.
1: Wow.
18: I will keep you posted. Trust me. We're not seeing any boats going into the shallows and jigging yet, so we're another 2, 3, 4 weeks away. So right, don't worry about it, guys. But it looks good. Anybody wants to get out there and tear it up with us? 844 fish, fishoncharters.mt.com. Give us a call. Get out there and have a safe week. We got 4th of July next weekend, guys. Be safe out there. Fish on.
3: Mm-hmm.
16: All right, fish on. Thanks a lot, Matt. It's 7:44.
10: Time to take another Montana-Missouri River Country adventure with the captain.

0: next stop in Missouri River Country, Fort Peck Reservoir. With the exception of space, the most abundant feature of Fort Peck may be its walleye fishery. The popular game fish can be found throughout the reservoir, but experienced anglers suggest focusing efforts on the bays and points of the reservoir and big dry arm. Trolling with bottom bouncers and spinners tipped with minnows, leeches, or night crawlers, or using crankbait and jigs are advised as successful approaches for luring walleye from reservoir to net. Expect to catch walleye between 2 and 4 pounds, but be prepared for an 8 to 10 pounder. Anglers looking for a fight may want to target the reservoir's abundant smallmouth bass, possibly the scrappiest freshwater game fish that can be caught anywhere. Another favorite among locals is northern pike, which were first planted in the reservoir in the 1950s. Then there are all the rest. Lake trout are more easily taken in the spring and fall. Ling that look too much like eels to become too popular, and Chinook salmon that continue to be stocked in the reservoir. And remember, more room to roam means more room to fish. And the motels and hotels are open, and they welcome your stay in Missouri River Country.
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2: Thank you, Kokanee. Let's get a report from Jonathan at Capital Sports in Helena.
11: Hey, good morning, everybody. This is Jonathan over at Capital Sports. I have a fishing report for you for Canyon Ferry, Holter, and Hauser. In that order, we have Canyon Ferry probably performing the best. The walleye on the south end, they're doing all right. They're being a little moody. They seem to have slid out to a little bit deeper water, so bottom bouncers are the ticket. Otherwise, the rest of the lake for walleyes has been really weird. Fish will be in one place one day, and then literally in 24 hours, they're in a totally different spot. So they're moving. They're doing lots of wonky things, but jigs are working. As far as rainbows go, mid-lake to the dam has been awesome. They're still fighting hard, still biting well. So I'd still recommend chasing them. As far as Holter's concerned, I would argue that might be the better performing lake of the three. The walleyes in the canyon, I'm getting lots of good reports. Guys are catching walleyes, it seems like, on everything. Bottom bouncers, crankbaits, jigs, drop shots, you name it. So if you're after walleyes, that's where I'd be heading to. All through the canyon and the clay banks, I've had good reports there. So give that a look, give that a try, and I think you'll find some luck. Kokanee are starting to bite a little bit better, it sounds like, in the lower section. Typical squids on a dodger. So it's still kind of early for them. Hopefully they're going to start moving deeper. It'll be a little easier to find them. But be patient. In the meantime, rainbows will certainly fill your time in between each of the kokanee bites, hopefully. As for our last lake on Hauser, it's been moodier than I like it to be. Below Canyon Ferry is still rough without those tubes. Spokane Bay through Lakeside is trolling all right. I like a black gold flicker shad. That's been my go-to as of late. Rainbows are biting pretty decent. Occasional brown trout. On the shallower end of things, like all through the dredge cuts, up in the causeway, you have walleyes biting. It hasn't been real hot, but they are there, so just be patient with them. They're still going to be kind of fickle, as they tend to be. The pike are chasing harder. They're not biting harder, and I'm still not sure what to think about that. But, hey, it's kind of half the fun of it all, so it's only a matter of time. If they're starting to chase as hard as they are, they're going to start biting well, so hopefully that gives you guys some tips and tricks, and hopefully you guys can go catch some fish. If you have any more questions, you can certainly get a hold of me or my staff over at Capital Sports at 406-443-2978.
5: All right, Jonathan Miller with a report. Now, side note, he must know what he's talking about because Jonathan is he is doing very well in the Canyon Ferry Walleye Festival. Todd Smith and his partner and Jonathan are in seventh place as of yesterday. 21.14 pounds of walleye they have caught, and they filled their card. They caught five walleyes for the day. So we'll find out how they do today. Good luck to them and all the contestants at the Canyon Ferry Walleye Festival. You can see the results when we get them right there on the go-to website, as Downriver likes to say, Montana. 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We'll come back to wrap up the show right after this.
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16: Anaconda thunderstorms and a little chilly today. We'll be to 59 for a high, 37 overnight tonight. Low 50s for Sunday and continued rain. We'll have some showers, double nickels at least, on Monday. 55 for a high and then 68 on Tuesday. And finally, we'll see the sunshine after about 3 days of this. Now, on Tuesday, we're back a little bit more like it, 72. And then Wednesday, temperatures rise back into the upper 70s. The heating trend begins as we get into Thursday and Friday. We're going to be in the low 80s and should just be partly cloudy skies, maybe a sprinkle or two here and there. Okay, Deer Lodge, 59, 36 overnight tonight. Then we'll be at 49 for Sunday. Continued rain pretty steady, and then 55 in the rain on Monday. 66 and some thunderstorms in the afternoon. Still going to be a little unsettled, and some pop-up ones on Wednesday, but they'll be a little bit spottier, 70. We're back to the mid and upper 70s on Thursday under a partly cloudy sky. Here in Whitehall today, 65, 42 overnight tonight, upper 50s and rain on Sunday. And then for Monday, we'll be right back at 62. And then Tuesday, afternoon thunderstorms, the temperature's a little warmer, 72. And then for Wednesday, talking to upper 70s here in the mining city. All right, we got the winter storm warning now for the mountains here at 6,500 feet tonight through Monday. Here in the valleys, a little chilly, 56 thunderstorms, 34 overnight tonight down here in the lower elevations. Now 47 is all we'll get for Sunday, and then as we go into Monday, well, rain in 54. So those of you not fans of heat, you're really going to love this weekend. Partly cloudy by Tuesday and 65, and then a few clouds, a little warmer by Wednesday. Still a few showers here and there. But then as we get into Thursday and Friday next week, we'll have some more sunshine, mid and upper 70s, a little bit more like it for June. I'm meteorologist Jeff Womack. That's the KBOW Copper 94 weather.
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18: And wrapping up the Montana Outdoor Radio Show over here at Fort Peck in the headquarters. It's a rainy Saturday. Kind of nice to see the rain coming down without all the thunder and lightning. It's just a good old rain shower. And we're going to go out after the rain stops to go do a little fishing, try to get some walleyes. I got Taylor Michaels. He's here. He's from Jason Mitchell television show over there in the Midwest. I've known Taylor for quite a few years. He used to take me, he was a guide for Kelly Burke and Tammy Burke at Burke Ranch Outfitters, bow hunt. So he likes the forward facing, and he's going to do a lot of that on in the Warrior boat this morning and all day today, and then actually tomorrow morning. So we'll I'm looking forward to that. So, Rigger, you got your podcast, and we got tournament results from Canyon Prairie coming up later on today.
9: Yeah, I can't wait for that. It's going to be a busy day of taking a look at the GoTo website. But, yeah, that we've already had a lot of people checking out that podcast, so that's exciting.
10: Awesome.
9: Yeah.
18: Yeah. Coming to Montana. Why would they come to Montana?
9: There's a lot of good reasons.
18: Oh, there is a lot of good reasons. So for the director, Deadeye Denny.
2: Yes, sir.
18: Miguel Lee, Kokanee Quinn, and the one and only Don Rigger Dale. I'm the captain over here at Fort Peck. Have yourself a great Saturday and a great weekend. We'll talk to you next 4th of July here on the radio.
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22: From ABC News, I'm Chuck Severson. Launching more air attacks against each other, the U.S. and Iran accusing each other of breaking agreements. Iranian drones attacked Bahrain, home of the U.S. Navy Fifth Fleet. The British military says an oil tanker in the Strait of Hormuz was attacked. Disputes between the U.S. and Iran on reopening the Strait of Hormuz continue. Iran wanting to exert control and charge tolls. ABC News senior White House correspondent Selena Wang.
23: Before the war, one-fifth of the world's energy supply transited through the strait, but this latest incident shows just how tough it's going to be for traffic to get back to normal levels.
22: The FDA has approved a new treatment option for one of the most aggressive forms of breast cancer. ABC's Morgan Norwood.
24: The drug is called Trodelvy, and you may recognize it because it's not entirely new. This is an approval as a frontline treatment for metastatic triple-negative breast cancer. And up until now, this approval has been offered after other treatments have failed. Trodelvy is a targeted treatment, and in clinical trials, it looked pretty good. It kept cancer from growing and spreading longer than standard chemo.
22: Texas mandating Bible lessons in public schools, sparking a debate about the separation of church and state. ABC's Alex Brochet.
25: Bible passages are included in every grade's required materials. So in elementary school, students will begin with a picture book series, and starting in the fourth grade, they will read specific Bible passages about Jesus. In middle school, that will include the Sermon on the Mount and teachings about the kingdom of heaven. And in high school, students will read Bible passages alongside classical authors like Charles Dickens and Jane Austen.
22: Amid the devastation from deadly earthquakes in Venezuela, the U.S. sending three urban search and rescue teams to help. Andrea Brito says relatives are trapped in the rubble.
26: We are still hoping that they're still in the building. The building of them collapsed completely.
22: Officials report at least 920 dead and more than 51,000 missing. You're listening to ABC News.
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0: in the official government reports lately. You'll see them when shopping for July 4th grilling, says ABC's Andrew Dimbert.
1: If burgers are on the menu, the average price of ground chuck is up nearly 12% from a year ago, while burger toppings have seen some of the biggest jumps. Tomato prices have surged 46%. Iceberg lettuce is up more than 36%. There are a few bright spots, though. Chicken breast prices are essentially flat, down about 1% from last year, making grilled chicken a more budget-friendly option than beef.
0: A retirement party for Schlitz Beer in Verona, Wisconsin today, with live music, food, and sales of the 1948 recipe brew of what was once the top-selling beer in the U.S.
2: We've had folks who worked at Schlitz, who delivered Schlitz, who represented Schlitz in sales, who drank Schlitz all their lives. They all had a Schlitz story.
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4: KBOW, your hometown station, and here we are, Saturday morning. Oh, let's go ahead and look at this weather forecast for today, as we're going to see some rain, and we'll have a possibility of a thunderstorm with those winds gusting around 18 miles per hour, as well as having a high around 56 degrees. Tonight, we do have more rain in the forecast, possibility of a thunderstorm with winds gusting around 21 miles per hour, and we'll have a low around 35 degrees. For your Sunday, we do have rain in the forecast with a high around 47 degrees. Currently outside the mining city, we do have the overcast skies and wet roads, as well as sitting with a temperature of 46 degrees, 45 degrees in Wise River, 47 degrees in Phillipsburg and in Dillon, 54 degrees in Helena, 48 degrees in Deer Lodge, Melrose, Anaconda, 53 degrees in Three Forks, 45 degrees in Basin, 54 degrees in Boulder. That's your weather forecast right here on your hometown station, KBOW.

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1: your hometown station on this Saturday, and can you believe 4 a.m. yesterday, the runners were on their way for the 100-mile run for the Copper King Endurance. Oh, my goodness. They are still at it, by the way. They are going to be coming down the BAN Peach Hill Trail, then along Park Street to the Belmont Mine. And the cutoff time is tonight at 8 p.m.
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0: KBOW, your hometown station, on this Saturday morning. Let's go ahead now and check in with staff meteorologist Jeff Womack as he explains what's happening with our weather for today and the remainder of the week. 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
1: We're waiting on the next round of some rain that's going to be across our area now. Looking at some five-day totals from all of this, there are some places in the higher elevations that look to get on the one-inch range there along the higher terrain. But now here, I'm betting we get into a quarter to a half inch, hopefully, by the time this is all said and done. We've got two rounds now. You take a look at the seven-day totals from this and the central to northwest. Western half of the state up there in the higher elevations, about 2 inches of moisture. Now, eventually, that's going to trickle down to the valleys, so that's going to help us with the current drought situation, at least temporarily. But we do have a heating trend on the way. Not today. And definitely hoodie weather is going to be back for us with your raincoat. As that front stays stationary, it's going to really wring out the moisture midday into the afternoon. Now, the winter storm warning. What's that all about? Okay, so about 1,000 feet above the valley, 4 to 8 inches of snow. Okay, that's what we're going to be looking at because it's going to be that cold core low going clockwise and a favorable upslope pattern as it comes in from the northeast down through the southwest is what we're going to be looking at. So rewhitening the mountain peaks will have you looking at the calendar going, what month is it? And that's what we're looking at here. Last time I could remember it did this was Father's Day of 08, I want to say. But anywho, we're going to break out of this stormy pattern midweek of next week, some good rain between now and then. We'll check out the forecast details next.
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1: Anaconda thunderstorms and a little chilly today. We'll be to 59 for our high, 37 overnight tonight. Low 50s for Sunday and continued rain. We'll have some showers, double nickels at least, on Monday, 55 for our high, and then 68 on Tuesday. And finally, we'll see the sunshine after about 3 days of this. Now, on Tuesday, we're back a little bit more like it, 72. And then Wednesday, temperatures rise back into the upper 70s. The heating trend begins as we get into Thursday and Friday. We're going to be in the low 80s and should just be partly cloudy skies. Maybe a sprinkle or two here and there. Okay, Deer Lodge, 59, 36 overnight tonight. Then we'll be at 49 for Sunday. Continued rain pretty steady. And then 55 in the rain on Monday. 66 and some thunderstorms in the afternoon. Still going to be a little unsettled. And some pop-up ones on Wednesday. But they'll be a little bit spottier, 70. We're back to the mid and upper 70s on Thursday under a partly cloudy sky. Here in Whitehall today, 65, 42 overnight tonight, upper 50s and rain on Sunday. And then for Monday, we'll be right back at 62. And then Tuesday afternoon, thunderstorms, the temperature's a little warmer, 72. And then for Wednesday, talking to upper 70s here in the mining city. All right, we got the winter storm warning now for the mountains here. It's 6,500 feet tonight through Monday. Here in the valleys, a little chilly, 56 thunderstorms, 34 overnight tonight, down here in the lower elevations. Now, 47 is all we'll get for Sunday. And then as we go into Monday, well, rain in 54. So those of you not fans of heat, you're really going to love this weekend. Partly cloudy by Tuesday and 65. And then a few clouds, a little warmer by Wednesday. Still a few showers here and there. But then as we get into Thursday and Friday next week, we'll have some more sunshine, mid and upper 70s, a little bit more like it for June. I'm meteorologist Jeff Womack. That's the KBOW Copper 94 weather.
0: And thanks, Jeff. Currently outside the mining city, we do have the rain falling from the sky, and we are sitting with a temperature of 47 degrees.
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0: With the information you need, I'm Keith Valentine. The news this hour, right here on your hometown station. Across the country, new data centers are coming online, consuming enormous amounts of power, some consuming as much power as a city the size of Missoula. With the knowledge that some of these data centers may come online in the not-so-distant future, NorthWestern Energy is taking proactive steps to ensure that ratepayers won't bear the brunt of the costs. Jody Black, public relations specialist for NorthWestern Energy, says that her company is putting forth a large new load tariff rule to the Montana Public Service Commission, the state's governing body of the company, to protect existing customer rates. KPAX did report that within the proposal lie several terms aimed at assuring that current customers will not foot the bill, including large load customers having to pay for the cost to serve their load, paying upfront for infrastructure upgrades, as well as surcharges for upgrades. The large new load tariff rule would only apply to new customers needing power that is 5 megawatts or greater. This is largely aimed directly at data centers, as they can consume anywhere from 5 megawatts all the way up to over 100 megawatts for large-scale facilities. The Gallatin County Sheriff's Office has identified 2 suspects in a Sunday shooting in Belgrade that left 1 person injured. In a press release, the Sheriff's Office said arrest warrants have been issued for 38-year-old Vincent Louis Herrera for attempted deliberate homicide and 33-year-old Vanessa Herrera for obstructing justice. NBC Montana did report that both are from Belgrade and are believed to have fled the state. Deputies responded the afternoon of June 21st to a shooting on Woodman Drive. The victim, who has not been identified, was taken to Bozeman Deaconess Regional Medical Center for treatment and has since been released. Investigators say there is no ongoing threat to the public and the investigation does remain active. KBOW News Time, 8:32.
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0: The Bozeman Ducky Race was started in 2022 by the Bozeman Real Estate Group as a fun way to help local nonprofits in the community while having some summer fun. NBC Montana did report that this year's Ducky Race featured a chance to win a Gibson guitar, free food and drinks for everyone, bounce houses, face painting, and 5 heats of first round competition, all leading up to final battles for the Ducky Race champion. Admission to the Ducky Race was free, and all the proceeds from the event goes to the Cancer Support Community Montana, which helps those affected by cancer and their families through a variety of local programs. With the information you need, I'm Keith Valentine. 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

0: KBOW, your hometown station on this Saturday morning. Oh, Monday morning. Oh, yes, it is happening Monday morning. Ah, the big spin does return on Monday. So there you go. Monday, June 29th, the big spin does happen. So just keep your ears out there listening to great music. And then when we announce for your opportunity to play the big spin, you have the chance to win some scratch-off tickets right here on your hometown station, KBOW.
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1: From ABC News, I'm Chuck Sievertson. Renewed air attacks between the U.S. and Iran, accusing each other of breaking agreements. Iranian drones attacking Bahrain, home of the U.S. Navy Fifth Fleet. ABC's Selena Wang.
2: The U.S. attacked Iran with strikes on missile and drone storage locations. The U.S. military says this was in retaliation to Iran firing on a cargo ship trying to cross the Strait of Hormuz just 24 hours earlier. President Trump called that attack a foolish violation of our ceasefire agreement. He claims Iran shot at least four attack drones at ships in the strait, with one of them hitting the upper deck of a large cargo ship and the U.S. knocking the other three down.
1: 51,000 people reported missing after the two big earthquakes in Venezuela. Searching through the collapsed buildings becomes more desperate. Despite the odds, success. They found an 18-day-old baby, says ABC's Marcus Moore.
3: The newborn rescued along with his mother, then placed in his father's arms. Miraculous scenes of survival. The back-to-back quakes flattening storied buildings like pancakes, leaving few pockets to survive.
1: Venezuelan officials report at least 920 dead. Texas mandating Bible lessons in all grades of public schools, sparking a debate about the separation of church and state. ABC's Alex Brochet.
4: Last year, Texas began to require every classroom display the Ten Commandments. That same Texas board is considering a new social studies curriculum that draws parallels between the Bible and American history.
1: To mark the 80th birthday of the little Italian scooter featured in many movies set in Italy, in Rome, the largest gathering of Vespas ever. One owner, David Beaumont.
5: We have a strong passion for Vespas. We watched Vespas in the movies, and we have 13 Vespas in Texas, and we wanted to ride our classic Vespa in Roma.
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1: Extreme childhood obesity is being cited in the case against Michigan parents arrested this week on second-degree murder charges. Genesee County Prosecutor David Layton says there were no poverty issues.
8: The dad has a good job. They have real health insurance. That morning that the child died, they had even called their veterinarian to have their dog treated.
1: The 7-year-old weighed 250 pounds at death. Damien and Jessica O'Brien have a court hearing next month. The 5-year-old daughter says the home is a hoarding situation. Two tropical storms expected today to

0: temperatures ever recorded in the City of Lights. The show must go on. Fashion houses are providing guests with misting machines, parasols, and glasses of ice water served on silver platters.
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4: KBOW, your hometown station, and on this Saturday morning, let's go ahead now and look at your weather forecast for today, as we're going to see rain, possibility of a thunderstorm, and the clouds in the sky will be in full force with a high around 56, and those winds could be gusting around 18 miles per hour. Tonight we do have more rain in the forecast, possibility of a thunderstorm with winds gusting around 20 miles per hour with a low around 35 degrees. For your Sunday, we do have rain in the forecast and a high around 47. Currently outside the mining city, we do have rain falling from the sky and we are sitting with a temperature of 47 degrees. 47 degrees also in Phillipsburg, 46 degrees in Wise River, 49 degrees in Dillon, as well as Anaconda, 56 degrees in Helena, 50 degrees in Deer Lodge, 48 degrees in Melrose, 53 degrees in Three Forks, 45 degrees in Basin, and 54 degrees in Boulder. That's your weather forecast right here on your hometown station, KBOW.

0: KBOW, your hometown station on this Saturday morning. Well, I do have to say that as a San Francisco Giants fan, you know, I mean, they're in the fourth place right now, but they could do better. They could do better. Los Angeles, still number one. On the other side, though, Oakland A's, they're in second. Seattle Mariners, first.
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1: 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All right, here we go. Sam Hunt.
6: I knew I'd see her around. I'd be at some party. She'd show up and I'd be walking out. Or across some parking lot, hiding behind her sister. I'd look up.

0: KDOW, your hometown station on this Saturday morning. Let's go ahead now and check in with staff meteorologist Jeff Womack as he explains what's happening with the weather today and the remainder of the week right here on your hometown station.
1: We're waiting on the next round of some rain that's going to be across our area now. Looking at some 5-day totals from all of this, there are some places in the higher elevations that look to get on the 1-inch range there along the higher terrain. But now here, I'm betting we get into a quarter to a half inch, hopefully, by the time this is all said and done. We've got two rounds. Now, you take a look at the 7-day totals from this, and the central to northwestern half of the state up there in the higher elevations, about 2 inches of moisture. Now, eventually, that's going to trickle down to the valleys, so that's going to help us with the current drought situation, at least temporarily. But we do have a heating trend on the way. Not today. And definitely hoodie weather is going to be back for us with your raincoat. As that front stays stationary, it's going to really wring out the moisture midday into the afternoon. Now, the winter storm warning. What's that all about? Okay, so about 1,000 feet above the valley, 4 to 8 inches of snow. Okay, that's what we're going to be looking at, because it's going to be that cold core low going clockwise and a favorable upslope pattern as it comes in from the northeast down through the southwest is what we're going to be looking at. So rewhitening the mountain peaks will have you looking at the calendar going, what month is it? And that's what we're looking at here. Last time I could remember it did this was Father's Day of 08, I want to say. But anywho, we're going to break out of this stormy pattern midweek of next week, some good rain between now and then. We'll check out the forecast details next.
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1: Anaconda thunderstorms and a little chilly today. We'll be to 59 for our high, 37 overnight tonight. Low 50s for Sunday and continued rain. We'll have some showers, double nickels at least, on Monday, 55 for our high, and then 68 on Tuesday. And finally, we'll see the sunshine after about 3 days of this. Now, on Tuesday, we're back a little bit more like it, 72. And then Wednesday, temperatures rise back into the upper 70s. The heating trend begins as we get into Thursday and Friday. We're going to be in the low 80s and should just be partly cloudy skies. Maybe a sprinkle or two here and there. Okay, Deer Lodge, 59, 36 overnight tonight. Then we'll be at 49 for Sunday. Continued rain pretty steady. And then 55 and rain on Monday. 66 and some thunderstorms in the afternoon. Still going to be a little unsettled. And some pop-up ones on Wednesday, but they'll be a little bit spottier, 70. We're back to the mid and upper 70s on Thursday under a partly cloudy sky. Here in Whitehall today, 65, 42 overnight tonight, upper 50s and rain on Sunday. And then for Monday, we'll be right back at 62. And then Tuesday afternoon, thunderstorms, the temperature's a little warmer, 72. And then for Wednesday, talking to upper 70s here in the mining city. All right, we got the winter storm warning now for the mountains here. It's 6,500 feet tonight through Monday. Here in the valleys, a little chilly, 56 thunderstorms, 34. Overnight tonight, down here in the lower elevations. Now, 47 is all we'll get for Sunday. And then as we go into Monday, well, rain in 54. So those of you not fans of heat, you're really going to love this weekend. Partly cloudy by Tuesday and 65. And then a few clouds, a little warmer by Wednesday. Still a few showers here and there. But then as we get into Thursday and Friday next week, we'll have some more sunshine, mid and upper 70s. A little bit more like it for June. I'm meteorologist Jeff Womack. That's the KBOW Copper 94 weather.
0: And thanks, Jeff. Currently outside the mining city, we do have the rain falling from the sky. 47 degrees is our current temperature. 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

0: information you need. I'm Keith Valentine. As many residents know, it's construction season, and this year has been particularly intense. For drivers, road work can be frustrating during the daily commute, but on Thursday, one construction site actually helped Bozeman police stop a high-speed pursuit. KBZK did report that this particular project, aimed at improving traffic flow on North 7th, shut down several streets, including stretches of Oak, Durston, Peach Street, and Tamarack. The closures caused heavy congestion, and many residents voiced frustration online. According to a police report, the lieutenant was stuck in construction traffic on Frontage Road, restricted to a single lane and waiting for a pilot vehicle. That's when a red Corvette bypassed the stop line of traffic and a flagger holding a stop sign, speeding more than 80 miles per hour down the one-lane road. The lieutenant began pursuing the Corvette, but the driver did not stop until he was forced to a halt by construction. Officers approached the driver and began writing a citation, but the man ran back to his Corvette and attempted to flee. However, construction blocked him again only a short distance up the road on North 7th Avenue. The driver was removed from his vehicle at gunpoint, taken into custody, and cited for fleeing from peace officers and reckless driving. Grassroots group of Laurel residents is asking a state judge to halt all planning and construction of a proposed forensic mental health facility after the state purchased 114 acres of farmland for the project west of town. Laurel citizens advocating for responsible economic development, known as CARED, a group that formed in January of 2025, filed a motion for a temporary restraining order and preliminary injunction that, if granted, would stop all permitting, design, construction, and other planning for the forensic facility. KBZK did report the state purchased the 114 acres of farmland on June 12th to house the 32 to possibly 64 bed facility. The facility would treat people already in the legal system who need a psychological evaluation to determine if they are fit to stand trial. Laurel Caird also filed a second complaint allegedly the state spent $4.25 million in taxpayer dollars on the land, even though neither the city of Laurel nor Yellowstone County ever applied to be considered for the facility. That complaint also alleges the Montana Board of Investments worked behind the scenes with Laurel City Administrator to bring the facility to the area, keeping residents and members of the City Council unaware of what was happening. Both complaints were filed in Yellowstone County District Court. KBOW News Time, 9:33.
1: Dive! The legacy of former submariners is with the crew of SSN 794.
2: Ron Larson, electrician's mate chief. USS Stang, 1977 to 1980. I've had the pleasure of meeting the captain and crew members of the USS Montana. Very qualified.
1: The technology is different. The respect is the same. For more, browse the news page blogs at ussmontanacommittee.us.
0: License plates from across the country filled parking lots and lined roads leading into Little Big Horn Battlefield National Monument on Thursday as thousands of visitors gathered to commemorate the 150th anniversary of the Battle of the Little Big Horn. Traffic stretched bumper to bumper as visitors continued arriving for the first day of a three-day commemoration. The event, hosted by the National Park Service in partnership with tribal nations and other organizations, brought together descendants, historians, veterans, reenactors, and families to reflect on one of the most significant battles in American history. KBZK did report while the battle marked a major victory for tribal nations, it also became a turning point in U.S. policy. Custer's death prompted the federal government to intensify military campaigns against the Lakota and other tribes, forcing many onto reservations in the years that followed. Thursday's events began with a youth run, followed by the entry of nations and a flag ceremony as representatives from tribal nations entered the grounds carrying their flags. With the information you need, I'm Keith Valentine. You're now up to date on your hometown station, KBOW. 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

KBOW, your hometown station on this Saturday morning. That's going to do it for me. Molly is on her way in the studio. She'll be taking care of you all the way up until the 4 o'clock hour right here on your hometown station, KBOW. I'll talk to you again on Monday morning. That is when the big spin does return for your chance to win those scratch-off tickets right here on your hometown

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1: From ABC News, I'm Mike Dabusky. Iran is condemning the latest U.S. strikes with a foreign ministry statement saying the attacks are an explicit violation of the Memorandum of Understanding between the two countries. More from ABC News senior White House correspondent Selena Wang.
2: The U.S. attacked Iran with strikes on missile and drone storage locations. The U.S. military says this was in retaliation to Iran firing on a cargo ship trying to cross the Strait of Hormuz just 24 hours earlier. President Trump called that attack a foolish violation of ceasefire agreement. He claims Iran shot at least four attack drones at ships in the strait, with one of them hitting the upper deck of a large cargo ship and the U.S. knocking the other three down.
1: Meanwhile, there's a new effort to draw down the violence between Israel and Lebanon. Yesterday, the U.S. announced a framework agreement that Lebanese officials say will help restore their sovereignty and territorial integrity. Yekiel Leiter, the Israeli ambassador to the United States, spoke to reporters in Washington.
3: This will be a staged and performance-based move forward. To the degree that the Lebanese army performs in dismantling and disarming Hezbollah.
1: Hezbollah leaders are rejecting the agreement and saying they will hold on to their weapons. Recovery and relief efforts continue in Venezuela, which is still digging out from this week's powerful back-to-back earthquakes.
4: The U.S. government launching three urban search and rescue teams, including one from Fairfax, Virginia, to join the mission. The British military sending 250 firefighters and six dogs trained to find survivors. Aid agencies consider the first 48 to 72 hours critical for rescuing people alive, although that increases if they have access to food and water. Michelle Franzen, ABC News, New York.
1: And the Cottonwood Fire in Utah has now burned through more than 70,000 acres and is 0% contained. 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
1: We've learned some new details about that plane that crashed into the tallest building in Beijing yesterday. China's government overnight confirming the crash happened, saying only the pilot was on board the aircraft when and was killed in the collision. 13 people in the building and on the ground were injured. 1 week until July 4th, and experts are expecting a ton of people to travel for the nation's 250th birthday. The TSA says it's preparing to screen 18.7 million air travelers over the next week. And out on the roads,
7: we're looking at record-breaking travel this year. And according to AAA, more than 72 million Americans will travel at least 50 miles from their homes over the holiday. So we're looking at nearly 6 million people flying domestically as well. And the biggest travel uptick is in other ways to get away. Nearly 5 million will take buses or trains or go on cruises, but most holiday travelers, more than 61 million, will actually drive to their destinations.
1: ABC's Morgan Norwood. And speaking of driving, happening in Rome today, what's being billed as the largest gathering ever of Vespas. The Italian scooter brand is marking its 80th birthday, with organizers saying more than 10,000 Vespa owners have turned out, including this one.
8: We have a strong passion for Vespas. We watched Vespas in the movies, and we

0: flavor? 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
1: That was your ABC News for the 10 o'clock hour. I'm Molly Peck. I'll be with you for a little while today as we listen to some of your favorite songs and make... Right now in Montana, we are sitting at 47 degrees in cloudy skies. Today, you can expect some showers, possibly some thunderstorms, with a high near 56. And tonight at 6 p.m., we go under a winter storm warning, so be prepared for that. It'll last until Monday at 9 a.m. Tonight, expect some more showers and thunderstorms with a low around 35. Sunday, we have a high near 50 in a rainy day. Right now in Butte, Montana, it is 47 degrees, and Hardy's bringing us back in to the music with your favorite country song on your hometown station.

0: Brian singing about how rain is a good thing, which is good for a rainy day like this here on your hometown station. We're going to get back into the music after this quick break on KBOW.
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0: That was Keith Urban and Carrie Underwood for you with The Fighter here on your hometown station. 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
1: Good morning. With the information you need at 10:30, I'm Molly Peck. A pedestrian suffered serious injuries after being struck by a vehicle outside the Subway restaurant. But it could have been much worse for the victim if it weren't for the quick actions of the restaurant's manager. Subway manager Joshua Baldwin stayed calm at 8 a.m. Wednesday when a car left Montana Street and hit a man standing in from the restaurant. He called 911 and the dispatcher gave him instructions on how to do chest compressions to help the injured man. KXLF reports that Baldwin suspects the woman driving the vehicle may have fallen asleep at the wheel while heading south on Montana Street at a high speed. The vehicle smashed through two heavy concrete plant holders before coming to a rest on a retaining wall. Butte police say the incident is under investigation, and for Baldwin, he doesn't think of himself as a hero. Conservation groups and DEQ continue to focus on the health of the Big Hole River. This blue ribbon river is important to outfitters, ranchers, and folks who like to fish. KBCK reports that the Montana Department of Environmental Quality held an open house at the Divide Grange Hall recently that displayed exhibits of water quality assessments on the Big Hole. The assessment identifies pollution sources and conditions that cause algae blooms in parts of the river. These blooms can deplete oxygen and food sources for fish, but there are preventative measures. Brian Wheeler of Save Wild Trout has been collecting data on the river for over the past few years to identify nutrient pollution in the river that causes the bloom. He hopes this data will drive the state to take care of the health of the river seriously. He adds the river is important and everyone should work together to keep it healthy. KBOW News Time is 10:32.
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1: Hundreds of horse riders have arrived at the All Nations Camp on the Crow Reservation in Montana to celebrate the 150th anniversary of the Battle of Little Bighorn. About 200 riders came in on horseback for their 37th annual Little Bighorn ride on Tuesday, traveling on Highway 212 past the Little Bighorn Battlefield National Monument. KRTV reports that the journey tested both riders and horses. The horses were given rest and replayed by others on the trip. The riders represent different tribes from outside Montana. While the groups are traveling together now, 150 years ago, it was Crow warriors who served as scouts for General George Armstrong Custer and the 7th Cavalry, fighting against other tribes. This week, those tribes have come together for a commemoration and a celebration. Right now, in Butte, Montana, we are sitting at 47 degrees and some light rain fallen. With the information you need at 10:33, I'm Molly Peck. Your NOP State on Butte's hometown station, KB.

0: was some Jackson Dean for you. 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We're making our way to the top of the 11 o'clock hour, where we got some more ABC News waiting for you right here on KBOW.
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1: From ABC News, I'm Mike Dubusky. After UK maritime trade operations reported a projectile struck a tanker in the Strait of Hormuz today, an American official now tells ABC it was an Iranian missile. The UK organization says no one was hurt on the ship, but the violence is just the latest incident to put pressure on the memorandum of understanding between the US and Iran.
2: In that deal, Iran promises to reopen the strait, but instead, it's been trying to control it, warning ships they could be in danger if they pass the strait without Iran's permission. Iran also says it plans to charge ships a fee to pass, but the Trump administration says that's unacceptable. And here's the bigger picture in all of this. Before the war, one-fifth of the world's energy supply transited through the strait, but this latest incident shows just how tough it's going to be for traffic to get back to normal levels.
1: ABC News senior White House correspondent Selena Wang. To Venezuela now, where the U.S. is out with an update on earthquake relief efforts, confirming teams from California and Virginia are now on the ground trying to recover those trapped in the rubble of collapsed buildings.
3: A UN official saying there are likely 50,000 unaccounted for as the death toll continues to rise. Venezuelan soccer player Hector Quiquebello sharing his wife Andrea died in the quake trying to protect their daughter who was rescued. Bello writing, how do I explain to your daughter that you lost your life to save hers?
1: ABC's Marcus Moore, at least 920 people have been killed in those earthquakes. Utah is now under a state of emergency after at least a dozen wildfires cropped up in just the last day. ABC's Melissa Adan.
4: The fire danger in Utah is rapidly growing. Officials telling people to have their go bags ready because any new wildfire that sparks could be life-threatening as crews are just fanned out across the state.
1: And in Europe, the threat of severe heat continues, with experts calling this the worst heat wave for continental Europe on record. 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
1: Anthropic has confirmed to ABC News that Mythos has been approved once again by the U.S. government for certain select businesses to use. The AI model was taken down by Anthropic after the Trump administration said foreign nationals, including Anthropic's own employees, couldn't access it. The model had raised concerns it could be used to break cybersecurity systems were it to fall into the wrong hands. Meanwhile, Microsoft now says it's raising prices, jacking up the cost of certain Xbox consoles between $100 and $150. The company says it's due to the ongoing global shortage of computer memory. ABC's Andrew Dimbert.
9: So what's behind these hikes? Well, the companies point to an AI-driven boom that's creating unprecedented demand for memory chips, driving up prices across the electronics industry in what some are calling chipflation. So what to do as a consumer? Keep a special eye out this year during Black Friday. Yes, it's June. We're already talking about Black Friday because any discounts on electronics, that'll be one of the best opportunities for shoppers hoping to offset those prices.
1: Apple also announced it's hiking prices for certain MacBooks and iPads. Today in Wisconsin, a retirement party for Schlitz. The storied brand is going out of production soon. Wisconsin Brewing Company's Kirby Nelson says the last can will be sold at the Old World Wisconsin Museum on the 4th of July.
10: This beer, as it is right now, was post-World War II. We were really feeling our oats as a nation.
1: Schlitz was once the top-selling beer in the U.S. I'm Mike Dubusky, ABC News.
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27 degrees. We got some light rain happening on and off out there. And Blake Shelton is bringing us back into the music with the song, Sure Be Cool If You Did. 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

0: That was Jordan Davis for you. Turn This Truck Around here on your hometown station. Don't forget that on Monday, Big Spin is starting back up, and you don't want to miss that. So make sure you are staying tuned this week for your chance to get it on the Big Spin. We're going to get back into the music after this quick break on KBOW.
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0: Kelsey Hart for ya, singing about fireworks as we get ready for the 4th of July to happen. 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
1: Good morning. With the information you need at 11:30, I'm Molly Peck. A pedestrian suffered serious injuries after being struck by a vehicle outside the Subway restaurant. But it could have been much worse for the victim if it weren't for the quick actions of the restaurant's manager. Subway manager Joshua Baldwin stayed calm at 8 a.m. Wednesday when a car left Montana Street and hit a man standing in front of the restaurant. He called 911 and the dispatcher gave him instructions on how to do chest compressions to help the injured man. KXLF reports that he suspects the woman driving the vehicle may have fallen asleep at the wheel while heading south on Montana Street at a high speed. The vehicle smashed through two heavy concrete plant holders before coming to a rest on a rotating wall. Butte police say the incident is under investigation, and for Baldwin, he doesn't think of himself as a hero. Conservation groups and the DEQ continue to focus on the health of the Big Hole River. This blue river is important to outfitters, ranchers, and folks who like to fish. KPCK reports that the Department of Environmental Quality held an open house at the Divide Grange Hall recently that displayed exhibits of water quality assessments on the Big Hole. The assessment identifies pollution sources and conditions that cause algae blooms in parts of the river. These blooms can deplete oxygen and food sources for fish, but there are preventative measures. Brian Wheeler of Save Wild Trout has been collecting data on the river for over the past 2 years to identify nutrient pollution in the river that causes the bloom. He hopes this data will drive the state to take the health of the river seriously. He adds the river is important and everyone should work together to keep it clean. KBOW News Time is 11:32.
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1: Hundreds of horse riders have arrived at the All Nation Camp on the Crow Reservation in Montana to celebrate the 150th anniversary of the Battle of the Little Bighorn. About 200 riders came in on horseback for the 37th annual Little Bighorn Ride on Tuesday, traveling on Highway 212 past the Little Bighorn Battlefield National Monument. KRTV reports that the journey tested both riders and horses. The horses were given rest and replaced by others on the trip. The riders represent different tribes from outside Montana. While the groups are traveling together now, 150 years ago, it was Crow warriors who served as scouts for the General George Armstrong Custer and the 7th Cavalry, fighting against other tribes. This week, those tribes have come together for a celebration. Right now in Butte, Montana, we are sitting at 47 degrees out there in cloudy skies. With the information you need at 11:33, I'm Molly Peck. 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

0: That was some Diamond Rio for you. 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
3: Attention Butte Silver Bow. The 406 People's First Nonprofit is collecting names to put an initiative on the general election ballot this November. This initiative would make it the people's decision on whether or not data centers can be built in Silver Bow County. The petition needs 4,200 signatures to get this initiative on the November ballot. 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
1: From ABC News, I'm Mike Dabosky. The death toll in Venezuela has jumped to more than 1,400 following this week's back-to-back earthquakes. ABC's Lauren Glasper.
2: The coastal city of La Guaira hit hardest, building after building flattened. This woman, who says she has multiple family members trapped under the rubble, begging for more help from the government. Saying human strength is not enough. They need heavy equipment to help them with the search.
1: American officials say relief aid and teams of rescuers are now on the ground in the country. Genesis Garcia, a teacher from Louisiana, was on vacation with her family. Now she's helping out with relief efforts.
3: We just started getting organized in the city to collect the items that we need the most, to buy as much medicine as we can.
1: The fire danger in Utah is rapidly growing. Officials telling people to have go bags ready due to how quickly wildfires have been cropping up in that state. ABC's Melissa Adan.
4: Utah declaring a state of emergency as the National Weather Service calls it a particularly dangerous situation. At least a dozen new fires erupting in the state in just 24 hours, forcing evacuations for several new counties.
1: Tensions are once again ratcheting up around the Strait of Hormuz, with a U.S. official saying Iran fired on another vessel there following yesterday's American strikes on Iranian missile storage facilities. Meanwhile, Israel and Lebanon are touting a new framework peace agreement, but not everyone's convinced the Lebanese military can root out Hezbollah. Ronit Belson visiting the Israeli border town of Matula.
5: If it's just the Lebanese military will get into these areas, the Israeli military will pull out. Personally, I don't think it will be lasting because the Lebanese military cannot really stand a chance against Hezbollah.
1: Hezbollah said today it's rejecting that new peace framework and intends to hold on to its weaponry. You're listening to ABC News.
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1: The Texas State Board of Education voted Friday to make Bible passages required reading in public schools. It includes sections of the Book of Exodus for fifth graders and the Shepherd's Psalm for seventh graders. A student in Buffalo, New York is being hailed a hero after coming to the rescue of his 53-year-old diabetic neighbor. Susan Ali lives alone and says an access port in her leg suddenly popped open. Caleb Wilkins getting a call from 911 and then rushing over using a belt as a tourniquet on the woman's bleeding leg.
9: Definitely my hero. I'm very lucky. I had great neighbors, and Caleb was more than willing to stay calm and do what needed to be done in a very scary situation.
1: The teenager had recently earned a nursing assistant certification. Meanwhile, a New York City man is speaking out after being stabbed earlier this month. Robert Hunter was on the bus when he was attacked by two men with knives after he told one of them to show some respect to a pregnant woman on the bus. Hunter says the fight spilled out onto the street where he was stabbed in the shoulder.
10: I'm not a hero. I try to do the right thing. Look out for anybody. It didn't have to be her. It could have been anybody that's having problems, that's in a situation where they need somebody to watch their back.
1: The New York City Police Department says they arrested two men aged 24 and 19 on charges of assault and criminal possession of a weapon. Mike Dabosky, ABC News.
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12: That was your ABC News for the 12 o'clock hour. Take a quick look at the weather, then some music's waiting for you. Today, expect some showers, possibly some thunderstorms, with a high near 55 degrees. Tonight at 6 p.m., we have a winter storm watch in effect, so be looking out for that. It'll last until Monday at 9 a.m. And right now, in Butte, Montana, it is 48 degrees out there in cloudy skies. Look, bro.

0: That was some Blake Shelton for you with the song Let Him In Anyway here on your hometown station. We are going to be starting a big spin starting on Monday. I'm sure you would love to participate. They'll explain more on Monday, so make sure you are staying tuned for a chance to win some great prizes. We're going to get back into the music after this on KBOW.
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0: That was Nate Smith for you. Coming up, we have our Montana news. It's happening at the bottom of this 12 o'clock hour, so make sure you are listening right here on your hometown station. But first, we're going to listen to a couple more songs after this quick break.
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1: Good afternoon. With the information you need at 12:30, I'm Molly Peck. A 12-year-old visitor to Yellowstone National Park was injured yesterday morning. According to a release from park officials, the incident happened Friday at approximately 9:15 a.m. near Mud Volcano, north of Fishing Bridge. The child sustained injuries, and emergency medical personnel transported them to a nearby hospital. KBCK reports that the incident remains under investigation. Park officials say that visitors are responsible for staying at least 25 yards away from all large animals, including bison, elk, bighorn, sheep, deer, moose, and coyotes, and at least 100 yards away from bears, wolves, and cougars. They add that wild animals can be aggressive when people do not respect their space. The Gallatin County Sheriff's Office has identified two suspects in a Sunday shooting in Belgrade that left one person injured. In a press release, the Sheriff's Office said arrest warrants have been issued for 38-year-old Vincent Louis Herrera for attempted deliberate homicide and 33-year-old Vanessa Herrera for obstructing justice. NBC Montana reports that deputies responded to the afternoon of June 21st to a shooting on Woodman Drive. The victim has not been identified and was taken to a Bozeman Dakinus Regional Medical Center for treatment and has since been released. Investigators say there is no ongoing threat to the public and the investigation remains active. Both are from Belgrade and believed to have fled the state, according to authorities. KBOW News Time is at 12:31.
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1: More than a century after President Theodore Roosevelt traveled through Paradise Valley by train on his way to Yellowstone National Park, the historic corridor that once carried visitors to American National Park is beginning a new chapter. Community leader, conservation groups, and residents gathered Wednesday to begin to celebrate the groundbreaking of the Yellowstone Heritage Trail, a project that will transform an abandoned railroad corridor into a 56-mile multi-use trail connecting Livingston to Yellowstone National Park. KSVQ reports that the first phase of the project is at nearly $3 million. 3-mile segment in Igmont designed to improve pedestrian and bicycle access while preserving a piece of the valley's history. Roosevelt traveled the rail line in 1903 during a visit to Yellowstone, but while the trains and track disappeared decades ago, the corridor itself remained intact. Right now in Butte, Montana, we are sitting at 49 degrees and cloudy skies out there. With the information you need at 12:33, I'm Molly Peck. You're up to date on Butte's hometown station, KBOW.

0: That was some Cody Johnson for you with The Fall here on your hometown station. 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
1: From ABC News, I'm Mike Dubusky. Venezuelan officials now say the death toll from this week's back-to-back earthquakes has risen again to now more than 1,400.
2: The twin quakes knocked down buildings in the nearby capital of Caracas earlier this week, sending residents racing into the street. Building after building destroyed in the coastal city of La Guaira. 22 high-rises brought down within a single mile, according to an ABC News analysis of video.
1: ABC's Michelle Franz in Venezuela has been rocked by 400 aftershocks since Wednesday. Evacuation orders are in effect in Madison County, Kentucky, due to what authorities are calling a moderate dam failure following hours of severe rain. A flash flood emergency also in effect there. Meanwhile, it's wildfires that are troubling many parts of the West. Six states are under red flag warnings for dangerous fire weather conditions today. A record-breaking heat wave continues to sweep across Europe. Temperatures hit record highs from Switzerland to the Czech Republic and Denmark today. In Paris, 21-year-old Ulysses Zachary says his apartment is becoming unlivable.
3: When you're tired, when you're hot, it's just you feel miserable, you can't work. I've had a hard time focusing, you know, at work and stuff. But you just try to do the best you can, you know.
1: Israel and Lebanon signed a new framework peace agreement this week, with Israeli Defense Minister Israel Katz calling it a strategic blow to Iran. But those visiting the Israeli border town of Metula, like Shlomi Shlam, are skeptical that peace will last.
4: Unfortunately, we have here 77 years of experience, which they couldn't do it until now. So we have to do it for them. But we hope that this time they will, but we have experience.
1: It comes as the memorandum of understanding between the U.S. and Iran appears increasingly shaky, with Iran firing on another vessel in the Strait of Hormuz today. 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
1: With the 4th of July just a week away now, Americans firing up the grill may notice their cookout is costing more this year. ABC's Andrew Dimbert has more.
9: If burgers are on the menu, the average price of ground chuck is up nearly 12% from a year ago, while burger toppings have seen some of the biggest jumps. Tomato prices have surged 46%. Iceberg lettuce is up more than 36%. There are a few bright spots, though. Chicken breast prices are essentially flat, down about 1% from last year, making grilled chicken a more budget-friendly option than beef.
1: Also on the rise are gas prices, but that's not expected to stop those planning to travel for the holiday.
10: Most holiday travelers, more than 61 million, will actually drive to their destinations despite that high cost of gas. So according to Gas Buddy, right now the average cost of a gallon of gas is $3.85. That is down 60 cents from last month, but up more than 63 cents from this time last year.
1: ABC's Morgan Norwood. According to the TSA, nearly 19 million people are expected to fly within the next week or so. Today is the final day of group play at the World Cup. The U.S., as well as fellow hosts Canada and Mexico, are all advancing to the next round. Team USA next plays against Bosnia and Herzegovina on Wednesday in California. The World Cup, of course, runs through the middle of next month. I'm Mike Dubusky, ABC News.
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13: That was your ABC News for the 1 o'clock hour. We're going to take a look at the weather. Then we have some music waiting for you. Tonight we have a winter storm warning. It'll go in effect at 6 p.m. and stay in effect until Monday morning at 9 a.m. This afternoon, expect some showers and thunderstorms, a high near 60 degrees, and a low around 35 tonight. Sunday, more rain will be falling, possibly some snow happening, with a high near 40, low around 35. And on Monday, looks like more rain is happening and a high near 50. Right now, in Butte, Montana, we are sitting at 47 degrees in cloudy skies. 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

0: That was Carrie Underwood for you with Something in the Water here on your hometown station. 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
1: Good afternoon. With the information you need at 1:30, I'm Molly Peck. A 12-year-old visitor to Yellowstone National Park was injured yesterday morning. According to a release from park officials, the incident happened Friday at approximately 9:15 a.m. near Mud Volcano, north of Fishing Bridge. The child sustained injuries and emergency medical personnel transported them to a nearby hospital. KPZK reports that the incident remains under investigation. Park officials say that visitors are responsible for staying at least 25 yards away from all large animals, including bison, elk, bighorn, sheep, deer, moose, and coyotes, and at least 100 yards away from bears, wolves, and cougars. They add that wild animals can be aggressive when people do not respect their space. The Gallatin County Sheriff's Office has identified two suspects in Sunday's shooting in Belgrade that left one person injured. In a press release, the Sheriff's Office said arrest warrants have been issued for 38-year-old Vincent Louis Herrera for attempted deliberate homicide and 33-year-old Vanessa Herrera for obstructing justice. NBC Montana reports that deputies responded the afternoon of June 21st to a shooting on Woodman Drive. The victim, who has not been identified, was taken to Bozeman Deacon's Regional Medical Center for treatment and has since been released. Investigators say there's no ongoing threat to the public and the investigation remains active. Both are from Belgrade and are believed to have fled the state. KBOW News Time is 1:31.
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1: More than a century after President Theodore Roosevelt traveled through Paradise Valley by a train on his way to Yellowstone National Park, the historic corridor that once carried visitors to America's first national park is beginning a new chapter. Community leaders, conservation groups, and residents gathered Wednesday to celebrate the groundbreaking of Yellowstone Heritage Trail, a project that will transform an abandoned rail corridor into a 56-mile multi-use trail connecting Livingston to Yellowstone National Park. KTVQ reports that the first phase of the project is at nearly $3 million. 3-mile segment in Imigant, designed to improve pedestrian and bicycle access while preserving a piece of the valley's history. Roosevelt traveled the rail line in 1903 during a visit to Yellowstone, but while the trains and tracks disappeared decades ago, the corridor itself remains intact. Right now in Butte, Montana, we are sitting at 47 degrees and cloudy skies. With the information you need at 1:33, I'm Molly Peck, your Knob State on Butte's hometown station, KBOW.

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0: That was some Parker McCollum for you with To Be Loved By You right here on your hometown station. 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
1: 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For over half a century, Big Sky Optical has served the mining city. And now Vern, Bob, and Deb say goodbye as the lights are off and the doors are closed. After 56 wonderful years, they thank you for your continued loyalty, and that is something they will always treasure. As generations grew and styles changed, they did too. And now as a new chapter begins, Vern, Bob, and Deb thank you, Butte, for the lifetime of memories and the many friends made. Big Sky Optical may be closed, but their gratitude to the community will forever live on.
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4: Attention Butte Silver Bow. 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This initiative will make it the people's decision on whether or not data centers can be built in Silver Bow County. 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
1: From ABC News, I'm Mike Dubusky. Parts of Kentucky are now under a state of emergency amid heavy rainfall and severe flooding. 7 inches of rain are expected to fall over the course of the next few hours. Governor Andy Beshear says on social media that there are reports of fatalities that officials are working to confirm. And in Bullitt County, urgent evacuation orders are in place on account of a moderate dam failure. Emergency Management Director John Waters speaking with ABC News Radio.
2: There was multiple homes that would be affected if the dam were to break. I think we counted over 30 homes in the area, and then downstream from there was a large business. It was a Jim Beam plant.
1: Critical to extremely critical fire warnings are in place across parts of the West once again this afternoon, with 7 states now facing red flag warnings. Fire crews in Utah have been hindered recently by high winds, which forced tanker planes to remain grounded as the fires grew. Alyssa Mason is a spokesperson for the Great Basin Team 5 battling the Cottonwood Fire.
3: We did have some major activity yesterday. We got a pretty big windstorm, 50 mile per hour winds, low humidity, and the temperatures were pretty high yesterday.
1: In Venezuela, the death toll is mounting, now topping 1,400 people after this week's devastating back-to-back earthquakes. Caracas-based journalist Tony Frangie-Mawad says time is becoming a factor in locating those who are still unaccounted for.
4: We know that there are still tens of thousands of people missing, and we know from reports, even from within the ruins, that people are trapped in the rubble. Even sending messages, text messages to their relatives and friends.
1: Jorge Rodriguez, leader of Venezuela's National Assembly, says the country has been rocked by 400 aftershocks since Wednesday. Israel has carried out a drone strike in southern Lebanon 1 day after Israel and Lebanon signed a U.S. brokered framework agreement. 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
1: The state of Texas is now mandating Bible lessons in public schools. ABC's Alex Prochet has more.
9: Last year, Texas began to require every classroom display the Ten Commandments. This latest change doesn't start until 2030, but this move puts Texas square in the center of the debate over religion in schools, and some educators are arguing this violates a separation of church and state and favors Christianity over other religions. And now, that same Texas board is considering a new social studies curriculum that draws parallels between the Bible and American history.
1: The passages included in the new list of required reading in Texas include the Book of Exodus for fifth graders and the Shepherd's Psalm for seventh graders. They join required authors including E.B. White, Shel Silverstein, Kurt Vonnegut, and Eli Wiesel. A frightening moment at a Miami airport last night.
10: American 308 boarding on the runway.
11: American 308, roger.
1: ATC.com capturing that sound of an American Airlines flight aborting takeoff after a business jet entered the same runway. No one was hurt in the incident, but it does come at the start of what's expected to be a busy travel period. The TSA says it expects to scan nearly 19 million people this week traveling for the 4th of July. And in Rome today,
12: Viva Vespa!
1: A celebration of the Vespa scooter. The brand, which is owned by Piaggio, is marking its 80th birthday. I'm Mike Dubusky. ABC News.
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14: That was your ABC News for the 2 o'clock hour. Take a quick look at the weather, then we have some music waiting for you. Today you can expect some showers and thunderstorms with a high near 60 degrees. Tonight at 6 p.m., looks like there is a winter storm warning in effect. Once again at 6 p.m., and it'll last until Monday morning at 9 a.m. Tonight, expect some rain and a low around 35. Sunday is going to be another rainy day, possibly mixed with some snow. There is going to be a high of 40 tomorrow, low around 35. And right now in Butte, Montana, it's 49 degrees out there and cloudy skies. Lainey Wilson's bringing us back into the music with Somewhere Over Laredo on your hometown station.

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1: Good afternoon. With the information you need at 2:30, I'm Molly Peck. As many residents know, it's construction season, and this year has been particularly intense. For drivers, roadwork can be frustrating during the daily commute. But on Thursday, one construction site actually helped Bozeman police stop a high-speed pursuit. This particular project, aimed at improving traffic flow on North 7th, shut down several streets. The closure caused a heavy congestion. According to a police report, the lieutenant was stuck in construction traffic on Frontage Road, restricted to a single lane and waiting for a pilot vehicle. That's when a red Corvette bypassed the stopped line of traffic and a flagger holding a stop sign, speeding more than 80 miles per hour down the one-lane road. The lieutenant began pursuing the Corvette, but the driver didn't stop until he was forced to halt by construction. KPZK reports that officers approached the driver and began writing a citation, but the man ran back to his Corvette and attempted to flee. However, construction blocked him again, only a short distance up the road on North 7th Avenue. The driver was removed from his vehicle at gunpoint, taken into custody, and cited for fleeing from peace officers and reckless driving. Montana Public Service Commissioner Brad Molinar will remain unable to work from the PSC's offices in Helena for now, after a federal judge denied his request for an order to let him return to the office. It's the latest in the long-running turmoil on the PSC, centered on Molnar and the investigation into his workplace conduct. KRTV reports that Molnar sued PSC President Jeff Wellborn, Vice President Jennifer Fielder, and Commissioner Annie Bullock, the three members who voted in May, to take disciplinary action against him, including requiring him to work remotely. In a hearing last week, Molnar's attorney argued that he had been punished because of a constitutionally protected speech, included talking to the media about investigation and criticizing the PSC's policy towards large utilities. Senior U.S. District Judge Donald Moley ruled that some of Molinar's actions mentioned in the investigative reports were protected. However, he found other allegations, including Molinar's reported unwelcome sex-based remarks, and his actions towards PSC employees did not have the same protection. KBOW News Time is 2:32.
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1: Dozens of people gathered on the historic 10th Street Bridge on June 24th for a candlelit vigil honoring loved ones lost to addiction, domestic violence, and suicide. 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Organizers said the event was meant to create a space for remembrance while also reminding people who still struggle that support is available. Right now in Butte, Montana, we are sitting at 49 degrees in cloudy skies. 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

0: That was Joe Nichols for ya. Tequila makes her clothes fall off. You're listening to your hometown station. We are making our way to the 3 o'clock hour where we have our ABC News waiting for you. But we're gonna listen to a few more songs before we get there, right here on your hometown station.
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1: From ABC News, I'm Mike Dubusky in Kentucky.
2: This is a serious enough situation where I am now signing a state of emergency so that we can deploy even more resources across Kentucky.
1: Governor Andy Beshear saying at least one person has been killed in flash flooding today as the state deals with a growing flooding crisis. Up to 7 inches of rain are expected to fall in some parts of the state tonight. John Waters is the emergency management director for Bullitt County.
3: Over the course of 2 weeks, we've had three major incidents, heavy rain in the whole county. I guess where the ground was so saturated with the water, all the rain that came down this morning was just so heavy and so fast.
1: Utah also under a state of emergency as crews there battle more than a dozen wildfires. Alyssa Mason is part of the team fighting the Cottonwood Fire and says yesterday the fire grew significantly.
4: The rate of spread was anywhere between 100 feet to 3,000 feet a minute.
1: That fire has burned through more than 90,000 acres. Lebanese media now reporting a new Israeli strike just one day after the two countries signed a framework peace agreement. Lebanese health authorities say one person was killed and two were hurt. Venezuelan authorities have now updated the death toll from this week's earthquakes to 1,430. Tens of thousands remain unaccounted for, as we hear from ABC's Marcus Moore.
5: As the humanitarian crisis grows, communities coming together to help.
6: The earthquake has been just devastating, has been terrible.
5: Genesis Garcia, a teacher from Louisiana, was on vacation with her family. Now helping on the front lines, getting medicine, food, and baby formula to those in need.
6: We just started getting organized in the city to collect the items that we need the most, to buy as much medicine as we can.
5: And much-needed aid starting to come in.
1: U.S. South Command says five C-17 military cargo planes are on their way. You're listening to ABC News.
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1: The FDA has approved a new treatment option for one of the most aggressive forms of breast cancer. ABC's Morgan Norwood has details.
9: The drug is called Trodelvy, and you may recognize it because it's not entirely new. This is an approval as a frontline treatment for metastatic triple-negative breast cancer. And up until now, this approval has been offered after other treatments have failed. Trodelvy is a targeted treatment, and in clinical trials, it looked pretty good. It kept cancer from growing and spreading longer than standard chemo.
1: Yesterday, the Board of Education in Texas voted to make certain Bible passages required reading in public schools. They include sections of the Book of Exodus and the Shepherd's Psalm. Just in time for the 4th of July, a new study on summer road trips.
10: With nearly three-quarters of U.S. adults planning to hit the road this summer, comes a Wallet Hub study on the best states for a summer road trip. Compared were all 50 states across several key metrics.
11: How safe are the roads? How safe are the bridges? Quality of drivers in these states? Cost of gas is always a factor.
10: Wallet Hub's Chip Lupo says the top state to vacation behind the wheel is Minnesota.
11: Very safe roads, good traveling, lot to do, and moderate cost.
10: Followed by Utah and Louisiana. Stephen Kaufman, ABC News.
1: AAA says it anticipates this 4th of July will be record-breaking for travel, with 72 million Americans expected to move more than 50 miles from home. I'm Mike Dubusky, ABC News.
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15: That was your ABC News for the 3 o'clock hour. Let's take a quick look at the weather, then some music's waiting for you. This afternoon, expect some showers and thunderstorms with a high near 60 degrees. Tonight at 6 p.m., a winter storm warning goes into effect and will stay in effect until Monday morning at 9 a.m. Throughout tonight, expect some rain and a low around 35. Sunday is going to be a rainy day, possibly some snow falling, and a high around 40, low around 35. Monday, we have some more rain. Right now, in Butte, Montana, it is 53 degrees out there, and we got cloudy skies. Eli Young Band is bringing us back into the music with Love Ain't on KBOW.

0: That was some Luke Combs for you. Sleepless in a Hotel Room here on KBOW. Looks like some Dwight Yoakman's waiting for you after this break on your hometown station.
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0: you need to know first. So you've tuned to us, KBOW Butte, Southwest Montana's news authority.
1: Good afternoon. With the information you need at 3:30, I'm Molly Peck. As many residents know, it's construction season, and this year has been particularly intense. For drivers, roadwork may be frustrating during the daily commute, but on Thursday, one construction site actually helped Bozeman police stop a high-speed pursuit. This particular project, aimed at improving traffic flow on North 7th, shut down several streets. The closures caused heavy congestion. According to a police report, the lieutenant was stuck in a construction traffic on Frontage Road, restricted to a single lane and waiting for a pilot vehicle, when a red Corvette bypassed the stop line of traffic and a flag holder with holding a stop sign, speeding more than 80 miles per hour down the one-lane road. The lieutenant began pursuing the Corvette, but the driver didn't stop until he was forced to a halt by construction. KPCK reports that officers approached the driver and began writing a citation, but the man ran back to the Corvette and attempted to flee. However, construction blocked him again, only a short distance up the road on North 7th Avenue. Montana Public Service Commissioner Brad Molnar will remain unable to work from the PSC's office in Helena for now, after a federal judge denied his request for an order to let him return to the office. It's the latest in the long-running turmoil on the PSC, centered on Molnar and the investigation into workplace conduct. KRTV reports that Molnar sued PSC President Jeff Wellborn, Vice President Jennifer Fielder, and Commissioner Annie Bullock, the three members who voted in May to take disciplinary action against him, including requiring him to work remotely. In a hearing last week, Molnar's attorney argued that he'd been punished because of constitutionally protected speech, including at talking to the media about the investigation and criticizing the PSC's policies. Senior U.S. District Judge Donald Mulley ruled that some of Molnar's actions mentioned in the investigative reports were protected. However, he found other allegations, including Molnar's reported unwelcome sex-based remark and his actions towards PSC employees, did not have the same protection. Mulley's rulings said excluding Molnar from the office did have an impact on his ability to work. The judge said both parties in the case have overstated their position. KBOW News Time is 3:32.
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1: Dozens of people gathered on the historic 10th Street Bridge on June 24th for a candlelit vigil honoring loved ones lost to addiction, domestic violence, and suicide. The vigil was held by Dynamic Recovery, Illumination Recovery, and The Sober Life. Organizers said the event was to create a space for remembrance while also reminding people who still struggle that support is available. Right now in Butte, Montana, we are sitting at 53 degrees and cloudy skies. With the information you need at 3:33, I'm Molly Peck. 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

0: Jelly Roll with a Heart of Stone here on your hometown station. Don't forget that on Monday, the Big Spin is starting, and I know you don't want to miss that. 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

0: got some Faith Hill for you with The Way You Love Me. You're listening to your hometown station, and that'll be it for me today here on KVOW. 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
1: From ABC News, I'm Dave Packer. Dangerous conditions fueling wildfires across the West. A state of emergency now in effect in Utah as more than a dozen fires burn out of control, including the Cottonwood Fire. It's now the most destructive fire in the state's history, burning more than 92,000 acres. Alyssa Mason's with the Great Basin Team 5 on the Cottonwood Fire.
2: The rate of spread was anywhere between 100 feet to 3,000 feet a minute.
1: The inferno is prompting mandatory evacuations, and officials are telling more people to have their go bags ready. From fire to rain, and too much of it in Kentucky, where water rescues are underway after flash flooding. Up to 7 inches of rain falling in some parts of the state. Governor Beshear said another round of severe storms is expected this evening.
3: This is a serious enough situation where I am now signing a state of emergency so that we can deploy even more resources across Kentucky.
1: To Venezuela, where neighbors and rescuers in Caracas are racing to find tens of thousands of people reported missing after back-to-back earthquakes. Officials say more than 1,400 people are dead, and that death toll is expected to climb. Caracas-based journalist Tony Frangi Mawad.
4: The situation is really dire. Right now, I'm actually talking from a relief center where we are preparing food for senior citizens that were moved from the wrecking sites in La Guaira, which is the most affected area, coastal town outside Caracas.
1: Peace talks to end the Iran war being threatened by a new flare-up of attacks in and around the Strait of Hormuz. And it gets complicated. CENTCOM says there were new U.S. attacks on Iran today. This after a U.S. official says a tanker was hit by an Iranian drone earlier today. Meanwhile, Iran launched attack drones at Bahrain today. Now this after the U.S. attacked Iran with strikes on missile and drone storage sites Friday. And the U.S. military says that was in retaliation for Iran firing on a cargo ship trying to cross the Strait of Hormuz just 24 hours earlier. 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
1: The flamingo revolution continues in Albania. Protesters holding up plastic flamingos once again flooding the streets of the capital, calling for the resignation of their prime minister, Edi Rama, and cries for Albanians to join a unified action against a proposed coastal resort along the southern Adriatic Sea. The development said to be a project linked to Jared Kushner, President Trump's son-in-law. Environmental advocates are opposed to the rapid development of the former communist nation's coast for high-end tourism. In Rome this weekend, to mark the 80th birthday of the little Italian scooter featured in many movies set in Italy, including classic Hollywood blockbusters, The Largest Gathering of Vespas Ever.
7: Bringing his Vespa to the Italian capital to help celebrate David Bomondi.
8: 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We watched Vespas in the movies, and we have 13 Vespas in Texas, and we wanted to ride our classic Vespa in Roma.
7: I'll bet Rana says back in the Philippines.
9: We know from Roman Holiday and the movie Luca. So all generations, from the old people to the young people, we all know Vespa.
7: Organizers say 10,000 Vespas are scooting about Rome.
1: ABC's Chuck Severson. A new blue chip on Monday. 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
12: That was a look at your world and national news here on your hometown station. Let's get a quick look at our forecast for tonight. This afternoon, showers likely and possibly a thunderstorm, mostly cloudy otherwise with a high near 57. Tonight, rain and a low of around 35. And Sunday, rain possibly mixed with snow becoming all rain afternoon. Otherwise, patchy fog between 10 a.m. and 11 a.m. With a high near 41. Currently, in the mining city, it is looking like overcast skies and it's 55 degrees. 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
1: Good evening or afternoon. With the information you need at 4:31, I'm Luke Nato. As many residents know, it's construction season, and this year has been particularly intense. For drivers, road work can be frustrating during the daily commute, but on Thursday, one construction site actually helped Bozeman police stop a high-speed pursuit. This particular project, aimed at improving traffic flow on North 7th, shut down several streets, including stretches of Oak, Durston, Peach Street, and Tamarack. The closures caused heavy congestion. According to a police report, the lieutenant was stuck in a construction traffic on frontage road, restricted to a single lane and waiting for a pilot vehicle. That's when a red Corvette bypassed the stopped line of traffic and a flagger holding a stop sign speeding more than 80 miles per hour down the one-lane road. The lieutenant began pursuing the Corvette, but the driver didn't stop until he was forced to a halt by construction. KBZK reports that officers approached the driver and began writing a citation, but the man ran back to his Corvette and attempted to flee. However, construction blocked him again only a short distance up the road on North 7th Avenue. The driver was removed from his vehicle at gunpoint, taken into custody, and cited for fleeing from peace officers and reckless driving. Montana Public Service Commissioner Brad Molnar will remain unable to work from the PSC's offices in Helena for now after a federal judge denied his request for an order to let him return to the office. It's the latest in the long-running turmoil on the PSC centered on Molnar and the investigation into his workplace conduct. KRTV reports that Molnar sued PSC President Jeff Wellborn, Vice President Jennifer Fielder, and Commissioner Annie Bukasek. The three members who voted in May to take the disciplinary action against him, including requiring him to work remotely, in a hearing last week, Molnar's attorney argued he had been punished because of constitutionally protecting speech, including talking to the media about the investigation and criticizing the PSC's policies toward large utilities. U.S. District Judge Donald Malloy ruled that some of Molnar's action mentioned in the investigation reports were protected. However, he found other allegations, including Molnar's reported unwelcome sex-based remarks and his actions toward PSC employees, did not have the same protection. Molloy's ruling said excluding Molnar from the office did have an impact on his ability to do his work. The judge said both parties in the case had overstated their position. KBOW News Time is 4:34.
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1: Dozens of people gathered on the historic 10th Street Bridge on June 24th for a candlelight vigil honoring loved ones lost to addiction, domestic violence, and suicide. The vigil was held by Dynamic Recovery, Illumination Recovery, and The Sober Life. Organizers said the event was meant to create a space for remembrance while also reminding people who are still struggling that support is available. KXLF reports that the gathering comes as Cascade County continues to see the local impact of overdose and suicide. A 2025 behavioral health crisis snapshot shows Cascade County had 27 overdose deaths and 25 suicide deaths. It also shows Cascade County made up 7.1% of Montana's inbound crisis line calls, but 15% of the state's overdose deaths. Organizers said those numbers represent families and communities, and they want people to keep talking before someone reaches a crisis point. Let's get a quick look at our forecast for tonight, or this afternoon. This afternoon, showers likely and possibly a thunderstorm, mostly cloudy otherwise with a high near 57. Tonight, rain and a low of around 35, and Sunday, rain possibly mixed with snow, becoming all rain in the afternoon, patchy fog between 10 a.m. and 11 a.m., otherwise with a high near 41. Currently in the mining city, it is looking like overcast skies, and it's 55 degrees. With the information you need at 4:36, I'm Luke Nato. 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

0: Lola Langley, Be Her, here on your hometown station. Coming up, we're going to be listening to Hudson Westbrook. He's going to make it a house again here on KBOW.
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0: John Party singing about that heartache medication here on your hometown station. Coming up, well, starting Monday, we will be back to doing a specific show for the folks of Butte, Montana. The Big Spin will be coming back Monday, June 29th. We'll, of course, be doing that, and it will be brought to you as a service of our Big Spin sponsors. And that'll be done here, of course, on KBOW 550 AM and 101.5 FM. Real quick, let's double-check our weather. This afternoon, showers likely and possibly a thunderstorm. Mostly cloudy otherwise with a high near 57. Tonight, rain with a low of around 35. And Sunday, rain possibly mixed with snow, becoming all rain in the afternoon. Patchy fog between 10 a.m. and 11 a.m. Otherwise, expect a high near 41. And currently, in the mining city, it is looking like overcast skies. And it's 55 degrees. A little reminder as well, there is a winter storm warning in effect until Sunday night, kind of bleeding into Monday morning.
1: From Helena to Dillon, from Missoula to Bozeman, you're tuned to the News Authority, KBOW Butte.
2: I'm Dave Packer. Warnings of the West as the largest wildfire in the country grows. A state of emergency in Utah as the Cottonwood fires, now 92,000 acres. Meanwhile, two other wildfires have now merged into one. ABC's Melissa Adan has the latest.
3: Southwest of Salt Lake City, the Maple Peak and Cherry fires merging into one, burning over 30,000 acres. Firefighters making progress on the Iron Fire, which has scorched more than 40,000 acres. Officials say there are no deaths or injuries, crediting first responders for the evacuation efforts.
2: To Kentucky and the widespread flooding there that's being blamed for at least four deaths, Governor Andy Beshear declaring a state of emergency today. Bullitt County Emergency Management Director John Waters urging drivers to avoid flooded roads because they could be deadly.
4: Turn around, don't drown. You know, it's a big thing. We had a lot of reports of water rescues. People were trying to brave it and drive it through the water. You can't tell how deep the water is whenever you're sitting in your car.
2: U.S. search and rescue teams are now on the ground in Venezuela after back-to-back quakes. The death toll now surpassing 1,400.
5: A U.N. official saying there are likely 50,000 unaccounted for as the death toll continues to rise. Venezuelan soccer player Hector Kikebeo sharing his wife Andrea died in the quake trying to protect their daughter who was rescued. Bayo writing, how do I explain to your daughter that you lost your life to save hers?
2: ABC's Marcus Moore. Israeli Prime Minister Benjamin Netanyahu said the new framework for a deal between Israel and Lebanon was historic and that it means the U.S. and Lebanon recognize Israel's right to hold the security strip, referring to the land that Israel occupies in southern Lebanon, as long as there is a threat, he said. While visiting the Israeli border town of Metula, Amir Raz said he doubts the Lebanon government can keep Iran-backed Hezbollah in check in southern Lebanon.
6: We should keep it as long as we need to keep it, or maybe as long as we will be allowed to keep it.
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2: 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Small business owners in the shopping center say they took a hit financially. Barbara Thorpe co-owns Wicked Batter Cafe.
11: It's one of our busiest days of the week, so it is a hit, and it's not fun, and especially as a small business.
2: While sympathetic, the property manager for Westland Plaza said Safety for visitors and tenants comes first. The FDA has approved a new treatment option for one of the most aggressive forms of breast cancer. ABC's Morgan Norwood.
12: The drug is called Trodelvy, and you may recognize it because it's not entirely new. This is an approval as a frontline treatment for metastatic triple-negative breast cancer. And up until now, this approval has been offered after other treatments have failed. Trodelvy is a targeted treatment, and in clinical trials, it looked pretty good. It kept cancer from growing and spreading longer than standard chemo.
2: A retirement party for Schlitz Beer in Wisconsin today. 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
13: This beer, as it is right now, was post-World War II. We were really feeling our oats as a nation.
2: He says the last chance to get your hands on it will be at Old World Wisconsin Museum on the 4th of July. In Texas, the FAA investigating a video posted on X showing a Boeing 777 making a low pass over a private airport just 25 feet from the ground. Dave Packer, ABC News.
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0: That was a look at your world and national news here on your hometown station. Let's get a quick look at our forecast for today. This afternoon, going to be looking like showers likely and possibly a thunderstorm, mostly cloudy otherwise, with a high near 57. Tonight, rain with a low of around 35. Sunday, rain possibly mixed with snow, becoming all rain in the afternoon. Patchy fog otherwise between 10 a.m. and 11 a.m. With a high near 41. Currently in the mining city, it's looking like overcast skies and it's 56 degrees. 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

0: Tucker Wetmore singing about a brunette here on your hometown station. Coming up, we got Jason Aldean. 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
5: For the first USS Montana Armored Cruiser 13, it would be the Ottoman Empire, an invasion and casualties in the Caribbean, convoy duty in World War I. For the nuclear-powered fast attack submarine, it may one day be China, Taiwan, North Korea, wherever called. 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

Bailey Zimmerman singing about a Chevy Silverado here on your hometown station. Keeping the music going, we got Tyler Hubbard. He's going to park here on KBOW.

0: 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So you've tuned to us, KBOW Butte, Southwest Montana's news authority.
1: Good evening. With the information you need at 5:30, I'm Luke Nato. As many residents know, it's construction season and this year has been particularly intense. For drivers, road work can be frustrating during the daily commute, but on Thursday, one construction site actually helped Bozeman police stop a high-speed pursuit. This particular project, aimed at improving traffic flow on North 7th, shut down several streets, including stretches of Durston, Peach Street, and Tamarack. The closures caused heavy congestion. According to a police report, the lieutenant was stuck in construction traffic on Frontage Road, restricted to a single lane and waiting for a pilot vehicle. That's when a red Corvette bypassed the stopped line of traffic and a flagger holding a stop sign speeding more than 80 miles per hour down the one-lane road. The lieutenant began pursuing the Corvette, but the driver didn't stop until he was forced to a halt by construction. KBZK reports that officers approached the driver and began writing a citation, but the man ran back to his Corvette and attempted to flee. However, construction blocked him in again only a short distance up the road on North 7th Avenue. The driver was removed from his vehicle at gunpoint, taken into custody, and cited for fleeing from peace officers and reckless driving. Montana Public Service Commissioner Brad Molnar will remain unable to work from the PSC's offices in Helena for now, after a federal judge denied his request for an order to let him return to the office. It's the latest in the long-running turmoil on the PSC, centered on Molnar and the investigation into his workplace conduct. KRTV reports that Molnar sued PSC President Jeff Wellborn, Vice President Jennifer Fielder, and Commissioner Annie Buckasack. The three members who voted in May to take the disciplinary action against him, including requiring him to work remotely in a hearing last week, Molnar's attorney argued he has been punished because of constitutionally protected speech, including talking to the media about the investigation and criticizing the PSC's policies toward large utilities. Senior U.S. District Judge Donald Malloy ruled that some of Molnar's actions mentioned to the investigative reports were protected. However, he found other allegations, including Molnar's reported unwelcome sex-based remarks and his actions toward PSC employees, did not have the same protection. Molloy's ruling said excluding Molnar from the office did have an impact on his ability to do his work. The judge said both parties in the case had overstated their position. KBOW News Time is 5:33.
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1: Dozens of people gathered on the historic 10th Street Bridge on June 24th for a candlelight vigil honoring loved ones lost to addiction, domestic violence, and suicide. The vigil was held by Dynamic Recovery, Elimination Recovery, and The Sober Life. Organizers said the event was meant to create a space for remembrance while also reminding people who are still struggling that support is available. KXLF reports that the gathering comes as Cascade County continues to see the local impact of overdose and suicide. A 2025 behavioral health crisis snapshot shows Cascade County had 27 overdose deaths and 25 suicide deaths. It also shows Cascade County made up 7.1% of Montana's inbound crisis line calls, but 15% of the state's overdose deaths. Organizers said those numbers represent families and communities, and they want people to keep talking before someone reaches a crisis point. Let's get a quick look at our forecast for today. This afternoon, showers likely and possibly a thunderstorm, mostly cloudy otherwise with a high near 57. Tonight, rain with a low of around 35, and Sunday, rain possibly mixed with snow, becoming all rain in the afternoon, otherwise with a high... patchy fog between 10 a.m. and 11 a.m. Otherwise, expect a high near 41. Currently in the mining city, it is looking like overcast skies and it's 57 degrees. 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

0: Blake Shelton singing about sangria here on your hometown station. Coming up, we got Riley Green. He's going to be, think as you drunk, here on KBOW.
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1: Dave Packer. The U.S. has dispatched search and rescue teams to help in Venezuela after a pair of powerful earthquakes just seconds apart brought buildings to the ground, trapping people inside. ABC foreign correspondent Marcus Moore.
2: People banding together to help survivors and their families there in Venezuela. And this rescue effort is facing an ongoing threat. There have been more than 400 aftershocks recorded since Wednesday's earthquake. Simon Medina saying he brought gloves and a shovel to search for his very own mother and brother, adding that they go forward with faith. More than 1,400 people have been killed and more than double that injured. And according to a UN official, some 55,000 people are said to be unaccounted for.
1: At least four deaths have been confirmed in widespread flash flooding across Kentucky. ABC's Andrew Dimbert.
3: Across central and eastern Kentucky, roads remain washed out, trees are down. Governor Andy Beshear is urging people to stay off the roads, off these flooded roads, reminding Kentuckians that driving in these conditions could be life-threatening.
1: Beshear declaring a statewide emergency. A state of emergency in Utah, at least a dozen new wildfires erupting in the state, forcing evacuations for several new counties. ABC's Melissa Adon.
4: The fire danger in Utah is rapidly growing. Officials telling people to have their go bags ready because any new wildfire that sparks could be life-threatening as crews are just fanned out across the state.
1: A flare-up of attacks in and around the Strait of Hormuz. CENTCOM says there were new U.S. attacks on Iran this afternoon. This after a U.S. official says a tanker was hit by an Iranian drone earlier today. Now, this is the second U.S. retaliation for an Iranian attack since the Memorandum of Understanding was signed. On social media, President Trump this evening threatening to militarily complete the job if Iran doesn't stop striking. The government's now allowing Anthropic to release two of its most powerful models, this after ordering the company not to release them to foreign countries earlier this month over security fears. You're listening to ABC News.
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1: Temperatures hit record highs from Switzerland to the Czech Republic and Denmark today as a heat wave that baked Western European countries this week moves to central and eastern parts of the continent. France has been dealing with the deadly heat for days. In Paris, 21-year-old Swiss-American Ulysse Zachary discovered that his tiny rooftop flat was becoming unbearable.
8: I had to move my bed literally almost outside, like in the window, so I can try to basically sleep outside just to get as much air as possible.
1: The latest food recall is all that in a bag of chips. ABC's Mike DeBusky has more.
9: They're a staple of many backyard barbecues, but now Utz is issuing a voluntary recall of Dirty and Zapp's brand potato chips. The Food and Drug Administration says the products might be contaminated with salmonella. Salmonella can be fatal to young children, older adults, and those with weakened immune systems. The recall affects nearly 700,000 bags of chips distributed across 35 states, including New York, California, Florida, and Texas. Mike DeBusky, ABC News.
1: A dangerous close call on a busy Miami runway between an American Airlines plane and a business jet. The business jet crew crossing the same runway as the American Airlines plane.
10: You just told me to cross the runway, sir.
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1: ATC.com audio. The two planes nearly colliding, coming within about a third of a mile of each other. American Airlines says its crew discontinued its takeoff after seeing another aircraft on that runway. Dave Packer, ABC News.
12: Hot summer days and hot...